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0: Jamie McDonald, Ain't No Way on his radio. Hi, I'm Donna Cruz. I guess I don't really do this anymore because I've realized it. There's like review fatigue, sitting there reading hundreds of reviews or at least skimming them before you even try a new restaurant. I get it if you want to do this with a doctor, a counselor, a church, and you want to know more. But I guess we just don't have time for surprises anymore, especially the not so great ones. I think when we get so obsessed with finding the best of whatever the thing is that we're trying to look for, we end up getting really stressed out about it. And I think when we do that, by the time we actually make a decision, we're not even excited about doing the thing or going to the place anymore. We're just exhausted. But I do think if you spend like 45 minutes reading reviews to pick the best place to go have a burger, maybe you burned enough calories to justify the fries too.
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0: Brandon Lake and Nick Jonas, the author on his radio. I'm Donna Cruz. Every day we share a verse out of the Bible on our website for you, hisradio.com. You can sign up to get those verses sent right to you there too. Today it's from Proverbs 18, verse 10. The name of the Lord is a strong tower. The righteous man runs into it and is safe.
1: Chance of showers and thunderstorms for tonight. An overnight low will drop down into the upper 60s. Now we'll see occasional showers and storms returning Wednesday, a high near 85. Good chance of showers and storms Wednesday night, upper 60s. We'll see a 6 in 10 chance of showers and storms on Thursday, mid to upper 80s. And widely scattered showers and storms Friday, mid to upper 80s. I'm meteorologist Sally Russell with more uplifting and encouraging music next on His Radio 89.3. 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
6: So a friend of mine not that long ago said, I'm moving out of state, so I'm not going to be able to listen to you anymore. 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So you can do the same if you're going on vacation or you're moving somewhere else. 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
5: 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Oh, you shouldn't feel that way. You know, you should feel good about yourself. Yeah. You shouldn't be upset. Mm. You immediately told me you don't understand.
4: That's Sue Acuna talking about middle schoolers and their need to feel understood. She's with us today on Focus on the Family with Jim Daly, along with her friend and co-author Cynthia Tobias, and they'll give you an inside look at the perspective of your middle school children. Thanks for joining us. I'm John Fuller.
6: If you've ever wondered whether you're doing this whole middle school parenting correctly, you probably throw the

0: that out the window, right? Middle school is a challenge for the student, the child, and the parent. Mm-hmm. I mean, it's just an odd time where everything's changing. Bodies are changing, perspectives, independence is growing in that little one. They're not following you around the house saying, "Mommy, what is this? Daddy, what is that?" Right? And the joyful time of parenting when the kids are just right there and everything is bliss. Junior high tends to bring on some stress. And you know what? Here at Focus on the Family, we want to be here for you. We have caring Christian counselors to help you with those parenting questions. Is my child in a bad spot, a good spot, whatever? Take advantage of that. It's all free. We also have a great new Age and Stage program where you can sign up your child's birthdays, and we will send you weekly information to help you better understand what your child 0 to 18 is going through. And really, that was born out of my experience as a parent and the pediatrician giving me a list of what the terrible twos were going to look like. And Focus now has that kind of capacity to give you insight into the twos, the fours, the nines, all the way through up to 18. So take advantage of that. Today's guests are experts on the impact of the transition into the middle school years, and they're going to help equip you, if you're living that dream, to help equip you to do that job as best as you can.
1: Mm-hmm. Yeah, and Cynthia Tobias and Sue Cunha are moms of now adult children, and they're both former teachers. And we're talking about a book they've written called Middle School, The Inside Story, What Kids Tell Us But Don't Tell You. It's a terrific resource, and we have it here at the ministry.
0: Sue and Cynthia, welcome to Focus on the Family. Welcome back.
2: Thank you. Great to be here.
0: Sue, you were that middle school teacher. Most people, most adults, I think when they hear that you chose to be a middle school teacher, we're like, what's wrong with you?
3: I get blessed so many times by strangers when I say, oh, I taught eighth grade.
0: And how many times do people respond with,
3: bless
0: why?
3: You. Yeah, or I couldn't do it. Or, I couldn't do your job.
0: That's a window into the whole attitude from the adults. What is going on there with middle school kids and their parents that you're going, buckle up?
3: Middle school kids come across as totally self-centered and moody and just difficult to deal with. And we talk about the bubble. The bubble is when they really are a little self-centered because so much is changing that they're focused totally on what they're thinking and feeling and how they look. But they really are considerate young people. They just need a little reminding. So when you walk up to a group and they don't get out of your way, if you say, excuse me, can I get through? They'll look surprised and say, oh, sorry. Most of the time.
0: Cynthia, that's a great point, because I think our anticipation as both parents and adults is that the kids are unruly, they're not respectful at that age. But sometimes it's as simple as treating others the way you want to be treated, right?
2: Yeah, and you know, the interesting thing is I was thinking, oh boy, middle schoolers, I love high school, but middle schoolers, no. But you know, we ended up working with not only Sue's class, but about 300 middle schoolers, including a whole group here at Focus from some of the schools around. And I just fell in love with them. I thought, oh my goodness, when you really stop and ask them questions or you talk to them and they realize, so I'm not weird, right? And the funny thing was, Sue, at the end when we put the book together, and her class, she said, hey guys, it's time for the book to come out and you'll be able to show your mom and dad and friends what you said. And they went, what did they say?
3: They said, don't tell my mom that I said that.
0: You did listed me as a mysterious anonymous name.
3: Because it's full of stories, right, quotes right from the kids.
0: Well, and you say these are things that the kids told you but won't tell the parents. Right. I mean, that's the subtitle of your book,
3: and
0: basically.
3: That sounds a little dark, but yeah. It's really just things that they're feeling.
0: You know, I do want to make sure to cover this, Cynthia. The changes that are occurring for that, we hit on some of those changes, physical changes, but attitude change is really the thing that we're drilling into. What does that specifically look like with junior high? And then as parents, what do we need to do to help that a little bit? You touched on that, like feeling insecure is common. I mean, do you remember that, John?
1: No, terribly. Yeah.
0: Boys have that a certain way, girls have it a different way, and we'll get into that. But just broadly, you know, what do parents need to expect from the attitude of their junior high kid?
2: One of the parents at one of our meetings said, I don't understand my daughter. She's so self-centered. She's always looking in the mirror. She doesn't even know who she is, and she's just all about her. And we said, well, she doesn't understand the person in the mirror either. She's going through all these changes so rapidly, and the parents thinking, oh, for heaven's sake, just do this. Yeah. But the more you talk to your middle schooler, sometimes the more you realize they don't understand this either. I mean, remember, they overnight in 24 hours, their hands and feet can grow an inch. And wow. So when they wake up, they could fall out of bed. Yeah. They could stumble. They could be clumsy. And how do they react to it? They're embarrassed. They're horrified.
0: Yeah.
2: And so it was reassuring to the parents and to the kids to say, this is normal. Really? Yeah. No, really, this is normal.
0: And that's a good thing. Yeah. What is kind of the normal range of things? Sue, what are the three things middle schoolers want from their relationship with their parents?
3: To be listened to, to be taken seriously, and to be understood, which is the same thing.
0: I didn't say in your marriage. I said
3: yeah, with right?
2: your... That's universal.
0: Man, it sounds the same.
3: When we would talk to parents, we would see it. Married couples look at each other going, same. Yeah, same.
0: That's so true. And why do we as parents lose perspective on that or never gain perspective to know these are the basic human requirements, to be listened to be understood, to be taken seriously? A lot of parents at that age of their parenting with junior hires, they're not showing their children are serious enough to take seriously.
3: And it starts when they're little, and you made all their decisions for them, right? What they were going to eat, when they were going to go to bed, what they were going to wear. And somewhere along the way, you have to start letting that go. And when they get to be earlier than you think, we had a parent of a 10-year-old who said, I figure I've got 3 good years left. And we laughed because it can start as early as 9 or 10 or 11. Suddenly they want more autonomy. They want more independence. And if you've kind of eased into that, you'll have a better time.
0: Yeah.
3: But if at 11 years old, you're still making their lunch and cleaning their room, then it's going to be a much tougher transition.
0: You know, a real basic tenet for parenting in that regard is the goal is to raise an adult, not to raise an adult who acts like a child.
3: Work yourself out of a job.
0: But that's really a huge difference. Mm-hmm. And it should start just at the 5th, 6th grade time period, certainly into 7th and 8th grade, that they can have more responsibility, that they're responsible for those responsibilities, right?
3: In the Bible, children became adults at 13 years old. And I think 13-year-olds today still feel that sense of, I'm much more closer to adulthood than childhood.
0: Which is a good feeling. It builds confidence. It does so much for them to know that they're trusted and respected, hopefully. Cynthia, middle schoolers tend to start to prioritize friendships. You mentioned that. They're not only looking at the mirror at themselves, but I think they're asking themselves the question, you know, am I acceptable to my peer group? Am I pretty enough for my peer group? Am I strong enough, masculine enough? Do I have muscles yet? You know, all those things are occurring when they look into the mirror, but they're one of their core things at that age is their friendship group and acceptance into that group. Share some tips for keeping up with, for the parents to keep up with their friends, their kids' friends. That could be intimidating for parents.
2: I was, because the self-esteem is a real issue. And I was teaching a 9th grade class years ago, and this one girl was just, she was so miserable all the time. And she said, I'm not pretty, I'm not acceptable. And so I asked her to stay after class one day. And I came and I said, I'm going to show you something I never show anybody. This is my 7th grade picture. And she looked at it, she goes, oh, but you're so pretty now. And I said, and you're going to be even prettier. This is a stage. This is what you mature into. But you've got to believe in yourself. And we all go through these awkward stages. God doesn't think we're ugly. And we're going to mature into what he wants us to be.
0: If anybody's doubting that, just remember your first license picture at 16 or whatever it was.
2: Yeah, go back and look at
0: it. Who shows that anymore, right? It's like, that's what I look like at 16? But it's so true. Many middle schoolers spend a lot of time with online friends and screen time, etc. And we talk a lot about that. There's so many shows. If you're struggling in that element of your parenting, just look at the archive, get the app, Call Focus will help you with some very specific points there. But how can parents set boundaries for their children and screen time?
3: I think what's different today is most kids have smartphones and they have access to internet and data all day. Mm-hmm. Imagine if you walked out your front door every day and there were people standing there watching you who are rating your looks and your speech and the words you use. And that's what's happening to kids. First thing they do is jump on Instagram or Snapchat and see how people think about what they've said or what they wear. And it's so intimidating.
0: You know, this is a really good point. And I think for parents, this is an important place to stop and just think about this for a minute. Yeah, I'm reminded of banks, how they train bankers to know counterfeit money. It's not by letting them feel counterfeit money. They feel real money all day long, and they get them used to what that paper is like, what the ink looks like. And generally, a bank employee can tell the difference, because when a fraudulent bill comes in, it's different. Mm-hmm. I think in the parenting structure here, we can put a lot of boundaries up. We don't want you to do this. We don't want you to do that. But you almost have to fill the bucket of what is true in their identity. People are going to judge you online. People are going to say horrible things to you, and have that dialogue with your child. But you are made for something much bigger than that. What do they know? You have to anticipate building their emotional stability by having open dialogue with them, right?
3: Yes, and you have to listen to what they're saying and not just say, oh, ignore them. You are beautiful. I've always thought you're beautiful. That immediately shuts down communication.
0: How do you do that? How do you say, tell me what your friends are saying? Yeah, what do you say?
3: You listen first, and especially the first time they come to you, because when they're young and they're first getting on social media, they will be upset, and they might come to you and say, she said that my dress was ugly. And instead of just disagreeing, you listen and say something back. Did you think it was ugly, or why do you think she said that? And just let them share all those feelings first, so then you validated their feelings.
0: Maybe even, why is it important what she thinks?
3: Uh-huh.
0: Those kinds of questions, you know, but not in a judgmental way, more like an information.
3: Yeah.
2: And questions is a key point, because we have a tendency, because we've been used to telling them what to do, we just issue orders, we issue edicts, we tell them what to do, which doesn't help.
3: Yeah. Or we tell them what to feel.
2: Or what
3: this
2: to feel.
3: This is a big thing with middle schoolers. My parents taught me how to feel.
2: Why do you think that is hard for you? What do you think would make it easier for you? Mm. And those kind of questions are less threatening, and they encourage more conversation.
3: Mm. But if you go too far, it's badgering. So.
1: Yeah. And you said your parents told you what to feel?
3: That's what parents will do. Oh, you shouldn't feel that way. You know, you should feel good about yourself. Yeah. You shouldn't be upset. Mm. You immediately told me you don't understand.
1: Yeah.
0: Wow. Yeah, that would be a normal parenting approach.
3: I want you to feel happy.
0: You think you're doing the right thing.
3: Yeah.
0: Yeah, but listen.
1: This is Focus on the Family with Jim Daly, and our guests today are Sue Acuna and Cynthia Tobias, talking about their terrific book, Middle School, The Inside Story. And the subtitle, as Jim noted, really says it all, What Kids Tell Us But Don't Tell You. So the research these two ladies have gathered and built upon is really priceless, and you'll benefit from this book in so many practical ways. 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
0: Let me press on this a little bit, because I want to make sure parents are getting this. How can parents show compassion for the anxieties that middle schoolers are experiencing, or the pain they're experiencing? And I think there would be some gender effect here, because I'm just thinking of dads. You know, we always say, yeah, just get up, don't cry, don't touch it. I mean, weird things. Where do we get these things? You know, when your son or daughter falls and skins their knee. The same is true emotionally. It'll be better, because we've got the benefit of living more years, and we know the pimple on our face is not the end of all time. But if we're too dismissive with that, we're doing equal harm to a degree. So we have to really hear that. But in that space of the anxieties they're feeling, I'm talking about emotional issues more than physical appearance. How do we back up and be very careful to say the right thing in that moment?
2: One of the things that really made this book strong, I think, is we talked to the kids themselves, and we'd ask them, you know, like, what's your biggest fear? And they'd give us, oh, you know, losing a parent and all the standard stuff. And then we'd say, yeah, but what really do you fear? And we would kind of drill in, and when they felt safe, they would say, well, and almost unanimously, they said, the fear of looking stupid, no matter what.
0: Yeah.
2: And one of the reasons that kids want to read this book, want their parents to read this book, I've heard them at the book table, Mom, you need to read this book. Get this book. They feel like their parents just haven't gotten anything, that they don't know. And the kid can't tell them, because they don't know either. And so we call it What They Tell Us But Don't Tell You, because they felt safe, they felt understood, they felt comfortable. And that's why they were very honest about a lot. All the quotes in there are just fresh and honest.
3: I find it interesting that parents say, my kid never tells me anything. And the kids say, my parents never listen to me.
0: Yeah.
3: Which tells you there's a communication breakdown. And you know, there's a line from the musical Hamilton where they say, talk less, smile more.
0: Yeah.
3: Just a smile and a nod. John's over there smiling and nodding as I'm talking, which encourages me to keep talking.
0: Yeah, that's so true. Let's move into the signs of bullying that we as parents need to be aware of. This seems to be, especially cyberbullying now, which was something unheard of 20 years ago. We didn't have to deal with that. We just had to deal literally with the bully at school that was picking on me. What are those signs that a child will exhibit in junior high?
3: I think the most obvious one is a sudden change in tastes. They no longer want to watch those movies or wear those clothes. Of course, looking depressed is a sure sign. But when something that gave them joy has always given them joy and suddenly they don't want to do it anymore, odds are pretty good someone has criticized them for that.
0: Anything to add to that, Cynthia? I mean, that's...
2: Well, again, it's how you approach them, too, to say, that's not okay. You better not do that. I know what you're doing, and it's... It's again back to the questions, and you're saying, do you think that might hurt somebody's feelings?
0: Yeah.
2: Are you being careful of how you're saying it?
0: Or if you're the recipient of it, how do you manage that? That has all kinds of shades to it because it's, you know, bullying comes in all
3: forms. And it's embarrassing to admit.
0: Yeah.
3: It's hard to get a child to admit.
0: And people don't, understandably, people don't want to be the victim. Describe ways to help middle schoolers develop their identity. We talk a lot about this in the Christian community because there's such an onslaught with a variety of ideologies coming at them at a very young age now. So junior high, public schools, you're already going to get quite a bit of the LGBT belief and indoctrination. So we talk quite frequently about how you build into your child their identity in Christ, that you're made in his image, that he has a plan for your life, that your commitment to him is paramount for eternal life. What does it mean to accept Christ, etc.? Those are all image building. What do you recommend, especially in junior high, when they may have questions, they're not sure if their parents' faith is real, they haven't had that encounter with the Lord maybe in a powerful way. So what do you do to build their identity?
2: You focus on their strengths and reinforce the strengths. And one of the things that impressed me that Sue talked about was she told her kids, God's not afraid of your questions.
0: That's good.
3: Or your anger.
2: Or your anger, yeah.
0: Yeah, and which is so good.
2: So don't be thinking that something's wrong with me and I'm going to go to hell or I'm going to be a terrible person. You can ask God. And sometimes you don't want to ask your parents because they're going to think badly of you. Mm-hmm. But you can ask God. And I really think that it's important that you have a daily time of devotion, even if it's brief, that you keep and never, never skip the prayers at Grace. And
3: ask, what can I pray about for you today? What's going on? What can
0: as
3: I
0: a
3: pray
0: parent.
3: About as a parent?
0: Yeah, it's good.
3: And parents need to not panic.
0: Yeah.
3: The first time a child says, I'm not sure I believe in God anymore. Well, don't panic because then you'll do what they call going off on them. Right. Where'd you get that idea? Why is that wrong? It's such a... We just keep coming back to it, but listen openly.
0: Yeah, that's good. And when you look at the research, this becomes one of the core things that when those junior hires become 20-somethings and 30-somethings, they'll look back and say, my parents either did or did not do a good job of helping me form my identity. So this is one not to be sloppy with.
3: And try not to make it all about church.
0: Right,
3: make it more about faith.
0: Right, yeah, faith in Christ, etc. All right, another really sensitive question. Junior high is the time when you start noticing the opposite sex typically. Like, you're looking at girls going, they're really pretty. Girls are looking at boys going, he's kind of cute. So as a parent, again, what are some good guidelines when it comes to these relationships? The junior high dance. Let's just start there.
3: I think it's good to have a discussion when they're a little bit younger, what's going to be allowed and at what age. And there are parents who still will make that rule. You're not going out on an actual date until you're 16.
0: Right.
3: But then there are parents who think it's cute to drop off their two 12-year-olds at the movie and leave them unsupervised. So I think you need to be vigilant. Have a sense of humor. That will get you a long,
0: long
3: way.
2: Yeah. The old nice try. That's not going to happen. You know, you lighten it up just a little.
3: Or the dad who says you're not going out of the house till you're 30. Well, you know, kids know that he's just kidding, but he is letting them know. We'll have some rules.
0: And managing those appetites are critical. It's starting right there. Mm-hmm. That's the age at which those appetites begin to form. And you need to, as a parent, I think, help shape what is good and godly character, and then what is beyond the pale of the right decision, right? And those are all delicate discussions. Yes, and I would say they're really based on your relationship with your child.
3: And maybe you're not the one, again, as Cynthia said, maybe you're not the one to talk to them about it. Maybe the youth pastor or a favorite aunt or uncle, maybe there's someone else they're more comfortable talking with.
0: That they're more comfortable talking with.
2: I know one of my sons, at one point when I started to talk, I don't want to.
3: And mine were more willing to talk to me. I had three sons. They wanted to talk to me more than dad because dad would just get flustered.
0: Yeah.
3: But I had one who'd get in the car and turn off the radio and say, we need to have some girl talk. And he would ask me about something.
0: Oh, wow.
3: Or something he wanted.
0: But that's
3: to
0: really
3: know.
0: Good. That's a great sign that he was comfortable enough to bring
3: those
0: questions.
3: But when you
0: questions.
3: Talk with boys, you don't want to sit down with a cup of coffee across the table.
2: No.
3: You want to be in
0: the
3: car,
0: the move.
3: Shoot baskets, play a game, play
0: Beyond
3: Legos.
0: The move. That's true. Yep. Let me ask you, how can parents influence their middle schoolers to embrace their values, their faith? This is like the biggest concern. And now you read so much research from Barna and others that so many teens and 20-somethings are walking away from the faith. And so now we are generating this out of fear that our young people, that our children aren't going to embrace the faith. So how do we lay the right breadcrumbs, not in a manipulative way, but in a way that we get there together?
3: And I think they're very sensitive to hypocrisy. So make sure you're modeling the values that you want them to live.
0: Exactly.
3: And then point out maybe when you're not, be ready to ask for forgiveness. Yeah. But again, listen to what they're saying, monitor what they're watching. It's hard because there's so much out there on social media. Again, voices that they're hearing. Make sure that they're hearing your voice just as strongly.
0: That's a good measure.
2: The kids said to us, you know, we don't want to ask our parents any questions. We're afraid to ask about where it is in the Bible or that kind of stuff because they're going to think that we're doubting and that we're, you know, going back on our faith. And so they needed the assurance.
1: Along this line, you had a story in the book about a young man you called Jack and kind of his story of faith. I wonder if you could tell us about that.
2: Jack, my husband, this is part of his testimony. In 7th and 8th grade, he just decided, I don't believe in, I just believe in evolution. I don't believe in creation because and so he didn't have any real basis for it. He went for years. And he finally got converted at 16 by the Youth for Christ. That gave you Pretty Girls and Donuts. And then
1: I'm sorry, was that a planned event, Pretty Girls and Donuts?
3: Oh, maybe.
2: Oh, absolutely. I think it must have been because then he discovered when the youth leader started speaking and goes, oh, that's not what I thought it was. Because, you know, when you're a kid, you're 7th and 8th grade. He said, I just made these big assumptions and I never asked anybody. And so Pretty Girls and Donuts is not the only way, but be sure you have a good enough relationship. He said, my parents, we never talked about it. And think of the years that he could have had back if he could have just talked to his parents or someone.
0: Yeah. You know, one of the things that you need to do, I think, as a parent is to encourage your child to ask hard questions, not to run away from those, and maybe even to share some of the hard questions you have not yet resolved yourself as an adult. That seems to allow the child an exhale that it's okay, I'm not broken because I have these questions or these doubts. But how do you do that, Sue? How do you do that to where it encourages the child in their faith journey, not discourages them?
3: I used to tell my students that I had a book of questions to ask God when I get to heaven, things that I don't understand. But it's also good to be able to say, let's check out the Bible for that. You know, you can go to Google and say, what's a good scripture about doubting my faith or about cruelty in the world?
0: Yeah. I mean, those are good things to take on. The fact that you said earlier, Cynthia, God can manage that emotion as well as those intellectual questions that we may not have answered yet.
3: And, but again, don't shut them down.
0: Yeah. Okay. Encourage it. I mean, I would think even identifying with, you know, it's such a good question. I've had that question for years, and I don't know that I have a good answer yet. Right?
3: All the time.
0: Yep. And now you're showing the respect that you talked about earlier and hearing them, so you're listening, so you're doing the things that you
3: and
0: said in the
3: very
0: beginning.
3: And even say that frustrates me too.
0: Yeah.
3: When you're talking about grace is for everybody no matter what. And you can say, it doesn't seem fair to me either. If I live a good life and you don't, God forgives both of us equally.
0: Yeah.
3: And frustrates me.
2: frankly, this is one of the greatest appeals of this book. In my mind, we didn't even maybe anticipate. The kids want not only to read it, but they say, Mom, you need to read this book. Because they want them to know, but they don't know how to put it in words. And the book talks to them.
0: Yeah. I mean, this is the way it should be. So, man, you've covered a lot. There's a lot we didn't get to. Mm-hmm. Let's come back next time and continue to chat if we can do that. And for the listeners, I hope you feel encouraged not only to get through the middle school years, but to make the most of them. It's really laying the foundation for your future adult relationship, right? And I want to recommend you get a copy of Cynthia and Sue's book, Middle School, The Inside Story, What Kids Tell Us But Don't Tell You, published with Focus on the Family, which is nice. It will equip you with strategies to help your child succeed at school, at home, and in relationships, which is the goal of most parents. Mm-hmm. And when you make a monthly pledge of any amount, man, that is a great way to support the ministry. We are listener-supported. When you do that, it just evens out the budget for the year, and we'll send you a copy of the book as our way of saying thank you for your support. And in fact, we just had a listener who wrote this. I was struggling with negativity about my parenting skills and worrying about doing things wrong. I think that's many parents. Mm-hmm. But your podcast gave me hope that I can be a good parent, and that's good. They didn't say perfect. A good parent. Coach. And I don't know what I would do without your parenting tips. You give me hope each and every day. That is beautiful. That's the goal. Why not be a part of that ministry?
1: 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I'm John Fuller, inviting you back as we continue the conversation and once again help you and your family thrive in Christ.

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1: 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I'm Dr. Wes Stafford on behalf of Compassion, hopeful that my friend Ken Davis will brighten your day with this fun look at some unknown advantages to small dog ownership.
2: Did you know that a jiu-jitsu can kill a Doberman? Get caught in his throat. That's why you see a lot of Dobermans walking around going jiu-jitsu. You love your little dog, don't you? Every morning you get up and say, oh, look at the little swear word. And you love your dog. Dachshund, dog with no legs. Hey dog, you call your dog. Come here, good boy, stay. Come here, good boy, stay. It's easier than hiring a housekeeper. Come here, good boy. Floor's all clean.
3: I often say we ought to be more like dogs. There's a reason dog is a man's best friend. They're happy. The joy of the Lord is your strength. It's also a great testimony of your faith in Christ. I'm Ken Davis. Lighten up and live.
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5: Well, if you want to know the difference between the two kinds of wisdom, the wisdom of God and the wisdom of the world, you don't have to read very far into the Bible. You don't have to get past the book of Job, really. And in the New Testament, Corinthians has a great section on this. Many passages that teach you the difference between the wisdom of the world and the wisdom of God. I've chosen the best that I know how to be a student of God's wisdom and a follower of that wisdom in my life. Surely don't do it all perfectly, but I'm so thankful that I have a message from heaven to guide my life. And it's available to any who will seek after that. Today, we're going to talk more about how this concept of wisdom takes place in the book of Proverbs. One of the key subjects in the book of Proverbs is wisdom. Written by the wisest man who ever lived. Before we get into the message, just let me say to you that we need wisdom today as we deal with the subject of Israel. I don't know why Israel matters so much to God, why it should matter to you, but the Bible tells us it's true. This is God's nation. This is the apple of God's eye. Jerusalem is the center of God's city. And we need to understand how important it is that we maintain the right attitude and right relationship toward Israel. So we put together this gift book. It's not a huge book, but it's a book that answers this question. And the title of the book is God's Heart for Israel. 100+ pages to help you work your way through the answer to many of the questions that are being asked today. This book is yours for the asking when you send your gift to us during the month of August. Make your gift the best you can. Help us do this job of maintaining the Word of God around the world. And will respond to your gift with this resource to help you stay focused in your life. Here's part two of Power Up with Powerful Proverbs. These are great truths. Stay tuned.
6: I want to point out that there are some wonderful promises that precede the Proverbs. What will God do for you if you take seriously this book? Let me tell you something that I did. Some years ago, I was at a men's retreat. The guy who was speaking got up and he said, "Let me give you an assignment that will change your life." He said, "There are 31 chapters in the book of Proverbs, and there's one chapter for every day of the month, given a day or so, depending on which month it is in the year. Some are 30, some are 31. But he challenged all of us to read a chapter from the book of Proverbs every day for a month, for a whole year. Every day, whatever day you happen to see on the calendar, turn to that chapter in the book of Proverbs and read it. And then when you get to the next month, start over and read it again and do it 12 times in a row." And he said, "See what happens." Well, I did it. Years ago, I did it a couple of times. I don't currently do it, but I remember the incredible impact that had on my life is every day I would read through a chapter and hear the wisdom of Solomon, and inevitably it would apply to something that was on my schedule for that day or some situation that I was going to face. What a blessing is wrapped up in these wonderful truths from the Old Testament, from the wisdom of Solomon. And there are many promises in the Word of God for those who will take seriously this study. Notice Proverbs chapter 2, verses 10 and 11. "When wisdom enters your heart and knowledge is pleasant to your soul, discretion will preserve you, understanding will keep you." The Bible says that when you take the wisdom of these proverbs and apply them, you will be kept and you will have discretion. Notice Proverbs 3:13. "Happy is the man who finds wisdom and the man who gains understanding." Here's another promise for those who will study the wisdom of these verses. Notice Proverbs 3:15 through 18. "She is more precious than rubies, and all the things you may desire cannot compare with her." This is the truth of the book of Proverbs. "Length of days is in her right hand, in her left hand riches and honor. Her ways are ways of pleasantness, and all of her paths are peace. She is a tree of life to those who take hold of her, and happy are all those who retain her." And then notice Proverbs 8 and verse 11. "For wisdom is better than rubies, and all things that may be desired are not to be compared to her." And Proverbs 16:16, "How much better to get wisdom than gold, and to get understanding to be chosen rather than silver." And Proverbs 24 and verse 14, "So shall the knowledge of wisdom be unto thy soul. If you have found it, there is a prospect, and your hope will not be cut off." And I could list many more. There's probably another dozen promises in this book for those who will take seriously the wisdom contained in the Proverbs. We're going to take seriously what God is teaching us through the writings of the wisest man who ever lived, under the inspiration of the Holy Spirit, communicating to us God's truth in an everyday practical way so that we can figure out what to do. Anybody else ever wonder what to do? Now, that is the promise that goes with this book. Let me add a third thought: the purpose that pervades the Proverbs. Over and over again, Proverbs says, get wisdom. No matter what else you acquire, if you have to turn down gold and silver and rubies, get wisdom. Because wisdom will help you in a way that none of these other commodities will. But the question then is, what is wisdom? If we get it, how will we know we have it? Wisdom has been defined in many ways, and I have a whole sheet full of definitions of wisdom from some of the greatest people who've ever lived and great thinkers, people like Coleridge, who said that wisdom is common sense in an uncommon degree. Or Charles Haddon Spurgeon, who said the right use of knowledge. Or someone has added, wisdom is knowledge using its head. If I had to choose my favorite secular definition, it would go like this: wisdom is doing the right thing without precedent. Wisdom is knowing what to do without having experienced the situation before, but having an intuition within your heart because of what you know from God and His Word, that you know what to do. All of the above definitions and descriptions of wisdom help us to focus this way. We need the wisdom that God Himself can give. He, not Solomon, is the fountainhead of wisdom. And all of the wisdom that Solomon had came to him from God because he asked God to give it to him, remember? Now, what does wisdom look like in practical everyday language? How does it work? I remember some years ago reading a book by C.I. Packer called Knowing God. It's a classic book, and if you ever see it in the bookstore, you should buy it because it will help you with many, many walks that you have in your Christian life. But in this book, he talks for just a few moments about wisdom and what it means to have the wisdom of God. He said there are two basic ideas of wisdom that people have. He said one of them is like the picture you would see if you were, and this is an older book, so you can see he's in an older metaphor, the kind of picture you would see if you were to sit in the control room of a major railway in a city, perhaps in some of the subways in the major cities of our country today. And there on the map, you would see lights that represent all of the various subway trains that are moving throughout the city. And he said, as you sit there, you can see everything that's going on in the city, all the subways moving from one direction to the other, and you have a total picture of everything that's happening in that system. He said, unfortunately, there are a lot of people who feel like that if they get God's wisdom, they're going to get that. They'll be able to sit in the control room of the universe and understand why everything works and how it works and where it's going and when it's going to get there and when it's going to be late and all of that. How many of you know that if you have wisdom from God, you don't have that? Because if there's ever one thing I've been saying more and more in recent days, it's, I don't understand why this is happening. I don't understand how this fits. I don't know why this is going on. I don't see how these two things happen. I really believe that I'm coming to grips with the fact that life is more of a mystery than most of us really want to admit. And if wisdom is being able to sit in the control room and understand everything that God is doing, then I can't tell you how to get that because I don't think that's available to man. But Packer said the other kind of wisdom is you're driving one of the cars, you're driving one of the trains, and you're trying to figure out what to do, and you're negotiating your way through the city, and you're asking Almighty God to give you direction so you know whether to take a right turn or a left turn. And so He gives you the wisdom for your own life. Now, how many of you know God does that? Doesn't He do that? God gives you the wisdom to determine what to do. That's why He says, if any man lack wisdom, let him ask of God, and He will give it to him. God will give you the wisdom to know what to do with your children. God will give you wisdom for your marriage. God will give you wisdom for your finances. He will give you the wisdom you need to make the right decisions about your life. But if you think wisdom is going to help you have the answers to all of the great philosophical problems of the world, that's not what God is talking about. These are the hidden secrets of Almighty God, but thank Him every day that He dispenses the wisdom you need to get through the next 24 hours. The wisdom you need to deal with the issue, and that wisdom comes from this book. That is the principle, the overall principle that you will find in the book of Proverbs. And then let me note with you, fourthly, the principle that permeates the Proverbs. There is one bedrock principle down underneath all of the others. We're going to talk about all these different subjects, but there's one that's underneath all of them, and it kind of introduces the book of Proverbs. And this is how you get wisdom. What is the key ingredient that you have to have in your own life in order to plug into the circuit and get the wisdom of God? And I want you to take your Bibles, and you probably don't read from this book very often, but find the book of Job. And I'm going to let Job ask this question for us. And I want you to follow along in your Bibles as we look at the 28th chapter of the book of Job. This is Job's discourse on wisdom. And I'm going to read it, and I want you to follow along in your Bibles as I do, beginning at the 12th verse. And here's the question Job is going to ask, class. He's going to ask, where do you get wisdom? And what is the secret to being able to get the wisdom of God? So in the 28th chapter, beginning at the 12th verse, here's the question. But where can wisdom be found? And where is the place of understanding? Man does not know its value, nor is it found in the land of the living. The deep says, it's not in me. And the sea says, it's not with me. It cannot be purchased for gold, nor can silver be weighed for its price. cannot be valued in the gold of Ophir, in precious onyx or sapphire. Neither gold nor crystal can equal it, nor can it be exchanged for jewelry or fine gold. No mention shall be made of coral or quartz, for the price of wisdom is above rubies. The topaz of Ethiopia cannot equal it, nor can it be valued in pure gold. From where then does wisdom come? And where is the place of understanding? It is hidden from the eyes of all the living and concealed from the birds of the air. Destruction and death say, we have heard a report about it with our ears. God understands its way, and he knows its place. For he looks to the ends of the earth and sees under the whole heavens to establish a weight for the wind and apportion the waters by measure. When he made a law for the rain and a path for the thunderbolt, then he saw wisdom and declared it and prepared it indeed. He searched it out, and to man he said, behold, the fear of the Lord, that is wisdom. And to depart from evil is understanding. Where does wisdom start? How do you begin to accumulate it? It begins with the fear of the Lord. And if you read the book of Proverbs, you can't get into the first chapter very far without discovering that this is made very clear. Go back in your Bibles to the first chapter of the book of Proverbs and notice what it says in the seventh verse. Proverbs chapter 1, verse 7. The fear of the Lord is the beginning of knowledge, but fools despise wisdom and instruction. The word fear of the Lord, that little phrase, is found 14 times in the book of Proverbs. So let me ask this question. What does it mean to have the fear of the Lord? Does that mean to be scared? Does that mean that you walk around kind of with your head bowed because you're afraid God's going to zap you? No, the fear of the Lord is not fear in the sense that you are totally afraid, although we don't want to get rid of that concept completely, because remember, whenever anybody met the Lord in the Bible, what happened? They didn't stand up with their hands up in the air, I promise you. They fell on their face before God and were as dead. So if Almighty God were to be here today in some physical presence, I promise you, we would be afraid. Amen? And the fact is, there's a sense in which we need to go back and underscore this a little bit, because it seems like we've lost the fear of God in our culture. That's why we are so familiar with God in terms that I think denigrate him and bring disrepute to his name. We ought to fear God in the truest sense, that God is the awesome power in the universe. He is the final authority in everything. There is no one to whom you can appeal after you've appealed to Almighty God. We should fear him in that sense. But I like the idea of the man who said that he feared God so much that he feared no man at all. To fear is to reverence, to have a sense of awe, to understand that he is the final answer, that he is the source, that he is the one beyond whom there is no appeal. So when God speaks, it is the final word. And we fear and reverence God when we take his word and we don't argue about it, and we don't equivocate over it, and we don't debate it. It's thus saith the Lord, God said it, I believe it, and that settles it. Now, if you don't study the book of Proverbs that way, understanding the nuance of the Proverbs and the wisdom literature of the Old Testament, then what will happen is, this will just be a reading course. You will read these little words and you'll go home and say, well, that was a nice little thought about Proverbs of the Old Testament. No, the key to getting wisdom is to come at long last and understand that you don't have it to start with. Isn't that one of the hardest things we have to do? To come to the place where we understand that we don't have wisdom, and to recognize that we don't have what we need to get wisdom, that God is the only one who can give it to us. I think that's one of the reasons why over and over in the Bible we have a little phrase, like the one in Proverbs 3 in verse 7 that goes like this. Be not wise in your own eyes. Watch this. Be not wise in your own eyes. Fear the Lord and depart from evil. Proverbs 26:12 says, do you see a man who is wise in his own eyes? There's more hope for a fool than for him. Or Isaiah 5:21 says this, woe to those that are wise in their own eyes and prudent in their own sight. Or Romans 12:16 that says, be of the same mind toward one another. Do not set your mind on high things, but associate with the humble, and do not be wise in your own opinion. Now, how many of you know you can't be asking God for his wisdom and be all full of your own wisdom? Amen? You've got to come to the place where you're saying, Lord, I don't know what to do, but that's okay because I know you know what to do. And I'm dependent upon you. And I'm coming to this book with a hunger and a thirst in my heart to hear your voice. I'm not going to compare it with other opinions. I'm going to take your voice as the voice. We always are trying to hide our lack of wisdom, like the man who bought a yacht. And his wife was nervous because he had no experience in sailing. But he knew he could handle it. And so for weeks, he practiced in the harbor before taking it out to sea. Finally, he talked his nervous wife into going on the yacht with him, and gingerly she stepped on board. Out into the harbor they headed as he tried to put her at ease. He said, honey, look, I practiced enough in this harbor to know where every rock and every reef and every sandbar is. And at that very moment, a huge hidden rock beneath the surface made a large crunching sound from stem to stern on the boat. And with a sheepish grin, he said, and one of them is going by right now. Isn't it hard for us to say, I don't know? This is not a plea for ignorance. This is a plea for dependence. This is a plea to come to the Word of God and say, Lord God, I do not know what to do, but that's all right, because I'm dependent on you, and all I have to do is come and say, Lord, fill the emptiness of my wisdom with your wisdom and give me insight into life, and God will do that. He has promised to do it. The prophet Jeremiah had it all together in one of my favorite texts from the Old Testament scripture when he wrote, in Jeremiah 9, 23 and 24, thus says the Lord, let not the wise man glory in his wisdom, let not the mighty man glory in his might, nor let the rich man glory in his riches, but let him who glories glory in this, that he understands and knows me, that I am the Lord, exercising loving kindness, judgment, and righteousness in the earth, for in these I delight, says the Lord. If we're going to boast, we're going to boast in the knowledge that we have of Almighty God. You've probably heard someone say in a seminar somewhere something that goes like this, he that knows not and knows not that he knows not is a fool. Shun him. He that knows not and knows that he knows not is simple. Teach him. He that knows and knows not that he knows is asleep. Wake him up. But he that knows and knows that he knows is a wise man. Follow him. You know, that's a beautiful little paradigm. It's just not true. The last part of it says that he who knows and knows that he knows is a wise man. I don't believe that's true at all. I think a wise man is a man who knows what he doesn't know. And because of what he doesn't know, appeals to his Almighty God to fill him with the wisdom that he needs. Because if we're full of our own wisdom, we will never seek the wisdom of God. We're going to seek the wisdom of God for some issues that face every one of us at one time or another. We're going to talk about some powerful principles from the book of Proverbs. We're going to look at the Proverbs for the powerful. What kind of people should we be looking for to fill the offices of our land? Does God have anything to say about the way people should rule and govern and how the powerful should function? I believe he does. And so we're going to look at that. And then we're going to talk about Proverbs about purity. One of the great problems we have in our culture today is immorality and moral free fall. But the Word of God in the book of Proverbs gives us some clear counsel on purity and how to maintain purity in our lives. We're going to talk about Proverbs for partners, married couples. Does the Bible have anything to say in the book of Proverbs that will help us relate to one another better? And Proverbs for parents, how do we deal with children as God brings them into our lives? And many others as we move through this book. So let me challenge you to do what someone challenged me to do several years ago. Let me challenge you to begin reading the book of Proverbs, the chapter coinciding with the day of the month. And do it during this series. Just read it. It won't take you very long. They're not very long chapters. Don't try to find a way to outline most of the chapters because they're often sort of disjointed sayings. But the book of Proverbs will change your life if you will let it work every day in the way you live and the way you function. But you know what? There's something better than Proverbs and something better than Solomon. That is, there is the one in whom is all the wisdom of God embodied. And the book of Colossians says that person is Jesus Christ. My friends, you have a winning combination if you have the written word and you have the living word. The written word spells out for you what to do, but the living word lives within you, empowering you to do it. And if you do not know the living word, if you've never received Jesus Christ, who is God's message to us, his message of love and forgiveness and acceptance, if you do not know Jesus Christ in that way, let me encourage you to accept into your life the living word, the wisdom of God incarnate, and let him be the source of your strength to live out your life every day in keeping with this book. There is no happy existence apart from it. And every place where we find hurt and anxiety and pressure and difficulty, we will also find from God a word to help us and strengthen us in the living word and in the written word. And my challenge to you is to spend time in the written word and spend time with the living word, and God will give you wisdom for your life.
5: You know, one of the things that is most frightening is for evil people to be in powerful places. We see that happening today, even in our own country, and some of the changes that have taken place in the leadership of our cities and states. And it's frightening because they're powerful, but powerful to do wrong. And the Bible doesn't give anyone any opportunity to do that. That's not what power is all about. Power is about doing the right thing in the right way. And in the book of Proverbs, there's much said about what a powerful person looks like. When you get power, you better have some integrity. And we're going to talk about that as we get through this book, as we have today. Hey, we need some wisdom about the nation of Israel, and we have been hearing so many negative things about Israel. I want to give you something very positive. A book called God's Heart for Israel, 100 plus pages of truth from the scripture about the importance of Israel. Yours for the asking when you send your gift this month.
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0: 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Hi, I'm Chuck Bentley with My Money Life from Crown. 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
1: The True Age of the Earth. This is Ken Ham, whose ministry has produced the Chronological Answers Bible Curriculum. The supposed age of the Earth, 4.5 billion years, isn't based on dating the Earth. It's based on dates from meteorites. Because of their evolutionary assumptions, evolutionists believe these meteorites are the same age as the Earth, so if you date one, you have the age of the other. But there's a host of unprovable assumptions behind radiometric dating, and it's been shown to give incorrect dates for rocks of known age. So why should we trust this method to give us accurate ages for other rocks? We know the age of the Earth because we have the perfect Word of God. The Earth is just a few thousand years old. Not millions.
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Well, Liz and Brian have rescheduled that parking lot party that got rained out. It is now set for the 15th. It's a Saturday in the Bojangles parking lot. We'll tell you more so you can be there too. 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

0: CC Winans, worthy of it all on his radio. I'm Donna Cruz. Maybe as a parent, you think this is, you know, to help you feel like you're the one in charge. But I think it also helps our kids to feel secure when we give them boundaries. And we're not saying, I'm taking this freedom away from you. We're saying, here's your secure spot inside these boundaries. This is where our kids are able to fully explore who they are, what their purpose is. And at the same time, they're learning that if they stay within these boundaries, morally and physically, they're going to be okay. And it's our job to do that. And I think it's something that God's word instills in us too. I was talking with some friends about raising kids and how it's harder now. It's different compared to what it was like 20 or 30 years ago. And one person brought up a very appropriate verse, Proverbs 22:6, train up a child in the way he should go, and when he's old, he will not depart from it. And this ended up sparking a really interesting conversation because we kind of took it from the word child to the word old and realized that sometimes our children are going to be older than we hoped they would be before they realize these boundaries are in place for a really good reason, to help them guard their hearts and stay in God's will. And when they're really little, I think it helps them to realize that they're not the center of the universe. But be encouraged as a mom or a dad that these lines are for their safety and protection. The world wants to tell us, hey, this is a different generation. These boundaries weren't meant for them. But I hope you have the confidence as a parent to just stick to the path.
1: Chance of showers and thunderstorms for tonight. Overnight low will drop down into the upper 60s. Now we'll see occasional showers and storms returning Wednesday, a high near 85. Good chance of showers and storms Wednesday night, upper 60s. We'll see a 6 in 10 chance of showers and storms on Thursday, mid to upper 80s. And widely scattered showers and storms Friday, mid to upper 80s. I'm meteorologist Sally Russell with more uplifting and encouraging music next on his radio, 89.3.
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0: Leanna Crawford, Thank God on his radio. Hi, I'm Donna Cruz. Wouldn't it be great if we could keep this top of mind for the entire month? August is Happiness Happens Month. And it reminded me of the book Max Lucado wrote a while back called How Happiness Happens. I got the chance to talk with him about things like kicking depression and anxiety to the curb, why it's such a big deal, and why it's even more important to get to the other side of it.
1: There are cases of clinical depression that must be dealt with by a professional and sometimes with medication. But for most of us, depression is simply a false understanding of the reason we're on this earth. This is only exacerbated by the amount of social pressure we receive through social media. We compare ourselves with other people, and it is an endless battle that people are facing to find some type of acceptance. If I can flip that on its head and I can say the reason I am alive today is to make somebody else happy, then I think I can begin to make my life better and the lives of other people better immediately.
2: Chance of showers and thunderstorms for tonight. Overnight low will drop down into the upper 60s. Now we'll see occasional showers and storms returning Wednesday, a high near 85. Good chance of showers and storms Wednesday night, upper 60s. We'll see a 6 in 10 chance of showers and storms on Thursday, mid to upper 80s. And widely scattered showers and storms Friday, mid to upper 80s. I'm meteorologist Sally Russell with more uplifting and encouraging music next on his radio, 89.3.
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Certain toys and craft items do not belong near carpets at all. 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I'm thinking Play-Doh. I'm thinking slime. Yeah, those items are very well watched over in our household because we've had our fair share of those squished into the carpet. And if you know, you know. 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

0: We've advanced in so many ways as a society, but there are some old school things that I would love to bring back. It's Josh and his radio. And does anybody have milk delivered to their home anymore? You know, you see in old movies, TV shows that the milk delivery guy would show up on, I guess, a certain day of the week, take your old empty glass bottles, drop off new ones, and there you had it. Milk delivered right to your door, just like the newspaper or anything else. And now I presume that you just have to go to the store if you want to buy milk. But I'd love to see milk delivery come back, milk and glass bottles. Oh, man, that would just be a super convenient option. And it would be cool to always have that fresh glass bottle milk right there on hand and showing up at your front door.
1: Chance of showers and thunderstorms for tonight. Overnight low will drop down into the upper 60s. Now we'll see occasional showers and storms returning Wednesday, a high near 85. Good chance of showers and storms Wednesday night, upper 60s. We'll see a 6 in 10 chance of showers and storms on Thursday, mid to upper 80s. And widely scattered showers and storms Friday, mid to upper 80s. I'm meteorologist Sally Russell with more uplifting and encouraging music next on his radio, 89.3.
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0: What you got going on next Saturday? His Radio, I'm Josh, and yes, I'm giving you a big runway leading up to this one so you can mark your calendars, make the plans to be at the parking lot party with Liz and Brian happening on August 15th, 11 a.m. to 1 p.m. in the parking lot of Bojangles there on Providence Farm Lane in Charlotte. So don't miss out. It's going to be a great time. Get there early, too, if you want to make sure you're one of the first 30 people so you can make a custom hat at Brian's Hat Bar. And everybody who comes out, if you want to participate, you can sing karaoke with the Liz Riles, who is a karaoke queen. It's absolutely so much fun, and you don't want to miss out. Snacks and drinks going to be provided by Bojangles as well when you come out, so don't miss out on all the fun. Nobody puts on a parking lot party quite like Liz and Brian with His Radio, so get excited to have some fun next Saturday, the 15th, there in Charlotte, North Carolina. Get a reminder on all the details at hisradio.com.
1: Chance of showers and thunderstorms for tonight. And overnight low will drop down into the upper 60s. Now we'll see occasional showers and storms returning Wednesday, a high near 85. Good chance of showers and storms Wednesday night, upper 60s. We'll see a 6 in 10 chance of showers and storms on Thursday, mid to upper 80s. And widely scattered showers and storms Friday, mid to upper 80s. I'm meteorologist Sally Russell with more uplifting and encouraging music next on His Radio 89.3. 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

0: Well, it's going to be a wonderful Wednesday. Hey, I'm Josh at his radio. And why is it going to be wonderful? Well, just the fact that we have breath in our lungs.
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I'm Josh on his radio. I know it sounds funny, but I like my dishwasher to be nice, organized, straight. It's so much easier when you're putting things away, but sometimes it gets a little chaotic in there, a little out of hand. I'll literally reorganize the entire dishwasher before running it at night sometimes.

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It's Josh on his radio. Like, we the other day went and took the kids to the park. There was a volleyball court next to it. They had all this great playground equipment, all this fun stuff to do. Where were they? 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

0: If kids at school get recess, shouldn't adults at work too? His radio, I'm Josh. And, you know, we lose sight of so many things from our childhood as we age, as we mature. But, you know, recess was put there for a reason. We as humans have this energy that builds up inside of us, and we've got to get it out from time to time. We've got to be active. We've got to run around. We've got to get sunshine and fresh air and all of these things. And yet, adult life a lot of times is working in an office for 8 hours straight. Yeah, maybe you get a lunch break, go grab your stuff from the fridge and eat there at your desk, just sitting under the fluorescent lights, never moving around and getting your blood flowing and all this kind of stuff. But the kids at school, now I understand their attention spans are shorter. They've got more energy because they're kids, but it benefits them so much to get outside, to run around, to get that fresh air and sun on their faces. And I think it could benefit us as well in adulthood. So, you know, when you're at work today, maybe think of your own way to practice a little recess and see if you feel better when you get back.
1: Chance of showers and thunderstorms for tonight. Overnight low will drop down into the upper 60s. Now we'll see occasional showers and storms returning Wednesday, a high near 85. Good chance of showers and storms Wednesday night, upper 60s. We'll see a 6 in 10 chance of showers and storms on Thursday, mid to upper 80s. And widely scattered showers and storms Friday, mid to upper 80s. I'm meteorologist Sally Russell with more uplifting and encouraging music next on his radio, 89.3. His radio.
2: 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From the tiniest cells in our bodies to the vastness of the stars, God made it all. And still, He desires a relationship with us. 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
3: Hey, I'm Season, and I'm a joy bringer. My husband is a really tough guy. He has a forerunner spirit. He's a maverick, a trailblazer. But that's not what makes him strong. He finds his strength in meekness. That's not an oxymoron. Meek isn't weak. Meek is harnessed power. Meekness is trained, controlled, and intentional energy and strength. We often reject the idea of surrender or conforming to someone else's way because it seems limited and restrictive. But the truth is, there's so much power in humbling ourselves and doing things God's way, in His power. In fact, Matthew 5:5 says, "Joyful are the meek, for they will inherit the earth." You may be used to the verse reading, "Blessed are the meek," but it can just as accurately be translated as joyful. Joyful are the meek. Those surrendered in humility to the power and will of God. Those whose hearts are in line with the kingdom of God. That leads to the inheritance of, well, everything. Everything that matters, that is. I'm Season, and I'm a joy bringer.

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Sometimes technology updates make things worse. Here's Radio, I'm Josh. Yeah, it's funny how an update, quote unquote, comes out for your phone, your laptop, and it changes a feature that everybody loved to something that everybody doesn't love so much. It's interesting how sometimes updates and new things are actually way worse. Yeah.

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Thank you for listening to His Radio on a Wednesday early morning. I'm Josh, and it's so great that you are here, part of this family every day. Thank you for praying for this ministry and supporting it financially. We couldn't do this without you. So thank you so much.

0: Hey there, I'm Josh on His Radio, and I would love to pray for us right now. Dear God, thank you. Thank you. Thank you for getting us to this halfway marker of the work week. God, it's a haul sometimes to even get to this point when we're feeling burned out, when we've got a lot going on. Maybe we've got work things and family things and just a lot of heavy weight on our shoulders, a lot of plates spinning. And that can get overwhelming really fast. And then we get tired. We don't rest as well. We don't eat as well. And all these things kind of compound. God, help us to find that reset moment. Help us to find ways that we can disconnect for a little while so that that overwhelm doesn't continue to build, so that we are able to still experience the goodness of life and not just be bogged down by all that we've got to do and everything that's going on and all of the expectations that are placed upon us. God, help us to remember that you are the ultimate one that we have to please. You are the ultimate one whose heart we're after, God. So please help us to look to you, to be doing the right things in your eyes, and then everything else will fall into place. Help us not to focus quite as much on, you know, the job performance and everything else surrounding those sorts of things in life, God, but help us to do those for the means that they end with, and help us to realize the blessing that having a job is, but help us to separate from that too. Help us to not let that become our lives, but to become just a part of it so that we can enjoy the other moments that are huge blessings with our families and, you know, other downtimes, God. So help us with that. Help us to focus as we go through the week on living life to its fullest and not being too focused on the stuff that doesn't matter quite as much. Lord, we love you. We thank you. And it's in Jesus' name we pray. Amen.
1: You broke through a thousand fences, been rescued from a thousand ditches.

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0: I believe flip-flops should be reserved for the beach and the pool. His radio, I'm Josh. Yeah, flip-flops, I understand their use case, but I don't think they're a good everyday shoe. Maybe I'm thinking too much into it, but when I'm out and about, I want to have socks and a good pair of shoes on so that I can do whatever I need to do. There's a lot of stuff that doesn't work out as well in flip-flops. Like, what if you want to play with your kids, kind of run around them in the backyard a little bit? That's tough. In flip-flops. What if you just need to jog or run or go fast for some reason and whatever situation may present itself? You're going to be tripped up real quick if you're wearing flip-flops. And even things like yard work or driving become harder with flip-flops on. There's so many situations where it's just better to have a good pair of socks and shoes on. The flip-flops are great for the beach and the pool, but I really think that's as far as the flip-flops should go.
1: Chance of showers and thunderstorms for tonight. And overnight low will drop down into the upper 60s. Now we'll see occasional showers and storms returning Wednesday, a high near 85. Good chance of showers and storms Wednesday night, upper 60s. We'll see a 6 in 10 chance of showers and storms on Thursday, mid to upper 80s. And widely scattered showers and storms Friday, mid to upper 80s. I'm meteorologist Sally Russell with more uplifting and encouraging music next on his radio, 89.3.
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5: 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Any suggestions?
6: 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The deepest emotional need a child has is to feel loved by the parents. When that need is unmet, children often experience anger, which shows up in their behavior. Dr. Ross Campbell and I wrote a book that has just been updated and released. The title, The Five Love Languages of Children. It shares information on how to identify a child's primary love language and how speaking this language interfaces with the child's anger, learning, and with discipline. 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

Plenty of opportunities to see some great concerts coming up this fall. Hey there, it's Josh. Yes, Big Daddy Weave on the way in October. Josh Baldwin coming our way, too, for King and Country. It goes on and on. Full details on the box office page, hisradio.com.

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There's so many things out there that you can't fit back in their original box. His radio, it's Josh. Take inflatable pools. For example, I tried to deflate and roll up our kid's pool the other day and get it back in its box. Yeah, ain't no way that's happening.

0: David. 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

0: story. 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You can make the end of summer as fun and as awesome as possible. 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
1: Chance of showers and thunderstorms for tonight. Overnight low will drop down into the upper 60s. Now we'll see occasional showers and storms returning Wednesday, a high near 85. Good chance of showers and storms Wednesday night, upper 60s. We'll see a 6 in 10 chance of showers and storms on Thursday, mid to upper 80s. And widely scattered showers and storms Friday, mid to upper 80s. I'm meteorologist Sally Russell with more uplifting and encouraging music next on His Radio 89.3. 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
3: This is Carter Conlon. There are those who believe that their past disqualifies them, that because of what they have done, that God cannot use their lives. But that is not true. Rahab was not known for a righteous life, yet she was brought into the people of God and became part of the lineage of Jesus Christ. God is not limited by your past. He's able to redeem it, transform it, and use your life for His glory. The enemy of your soul will try to convince you that you're disqualified, but God says otherwise. Refuse to believe the lie that your story is over. Your past does not cancel your future in God. Turn your heart today fully towards Him and allow His mercy to rewrite what you thought could never be changed. You have a wonderful future ahead of you. 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
2: Somebody says, well, I met this friend and we suddenly had this wonderful friendship. No, you met that person and you may have developed a relationship, but real, genuine, true, lasting friendships are things that we develop in life. They don't just happen. When we build a relationship with someone, we want it to last. And so therefore, if we want it to last, we want it to bl-

0: us love and help us feel connected. But even our closest companions can hurt us. When this happens, it's easy to react in anger, become bitter, and break the relationship. But as we'll hear today on In Touch, the teaching ministry of Dr. Charles Stanley, Scripture points the way to healing, forgiveness, and restoration for troubled friendships.
1: When you think about your assets, what is the first thing that comes to your mind? Well, for most people, what comes to their mind are things like their finances and their possessions. But second only to your friendship with God, your friends are the most valuable asset you have in life. And what I want to talk about in this message is simply this. I want to talk about the problems we have in our friendship, problems we have in our relationship, and I want to talk about troubled friendships. I want you to turn to just one verse in the Bible for the simple reason that there are many verses we could talk about, and I just want you to look, if you will, in the 16th chapter of the Proverbs and the 28th verse, and notice what he says, "A perverse man spreads strife, and a slanderer separates intimate friends." And so oftentimes we develop friendships that don't last. We intend for them to last, but they don't. And there are some very, very specific reasons why they do not last. And what I want us to talk about is to see what we can do to recapture those friendships. But before, let me just say this. There are times when we choose friends we should not choose. And the reason it's so important is because friends make an impact on our life. And when you and I voluntarily relate to someone and develop a friendship with someone, we are going to become, to some degree, a little bit like them. Or they're certainly going to impact our life in one way or the other. And so it's very important the kind of friends we choose. Now, the Scripture gives us a brief list, at least I'll choose a brief list, of the kind of friends you and I should not choose. These are the kinds of people who should not be our close, intimate friends. Now, somebody says, well, but suppose I'm trying to win this person to Christ. Now, there's a difference in your developing a relationship with someone in order to lead them to Christ than it is developing a close, intimate relationship. And it may be that you want to lead somebody to Christ, and there is certainly has got to be some closeness, but you have to decide, because listen carefully, if you're not careful, they'll drag you down rather than you lift them up. And so you have to decide right up front, if this is an ungodly person, someone who is unsaved, you've got to decide how very definitely and clear are my convictions. Secondly, you've got to decide just how far are you willing to go to help that person to trust Jesus Christ as their personal Savior. So you have to decide, because otherwise they may impact your life in a greater way than you impact theirs. So let's look to see what God says about this. Now, some of you may lose your friends as of today, because God says in His Word, avoid these people. So I want you to check this out now. Look at this. Here's some kind of friends that you and I will, if we have these kind of friends, they're going to cause us trouble. And therefore, He says we're to avoid them. Let's look, if you will, and we'll stay in the book of Proverbs. Look, if you will, in the 20th chapter of Proverbs. And I want you to notice the 19th verse. And one of the kinds of friends you do not want to develop a friendship with is a gossip. Listen to this. He or she who goes about as a slanderer reveals secrets. Therefore, do not associate with a gossip. Now, that is an if and and but. He says, don't even associate with a gossip. Now, why? If you'll think about it for a moment, a gossip is not only a person who will talk to you about somebody else. Let's say your friend is a gossip. They talk to you about other people, and they slander them or they criticize them. You can just mark this down. If that person is a gossip, if things don't go just right to suit them, they're going to talk to other people about you. Gossips don't just gossip about some people. A gossip is a talebearer. And oftentimes, as we saw in the Scripture, one who separates and divides friends. And especially if that person is a jealous person, they will do anything and everything to keep someone else out of your life from being your friend. He says, therefore, avoid the gossip. Second, look, if you will, in the 22nd chapter of the book of Proverbs. And I want you to notice here in the 24th verse. And that is the person who is quick-tempered.

0: He says, do not associate with a man or a woman given to anger, or go with a hot-tempered man or woman, or you will learn his ways or her ways. Now, what's the problem? The problem is this. When you associate with a person who is very, very angry, and you listen to them, and they begin to talk about other people and things that are happening to them and so forth, next thing you know, he says, don't even associate. You don't associate with the gossip. You don't associate with the person who is innately angry, because ultimately they're going to express their venom and their anger on you. He says, anger or go with a hot-tempered man, or you will learn his ways. That is, you will find yourself doing the same thing. All right? What about a person who is disloyal and discontent? 24th chapter of the Proverbs, look at this. 24th chapter, and look, if you will, in the 21st verse. My son, fear the Lord and the king. Do not even associate with those who are given to change. That is, they're unstable. For their calamity will rise suddenly, and who knows the ruin that comes from both of them. Now, he's talking about people who are both rebellious toward authority and who are unstable. Any person who is rebellious in any area of their life, they have a bit of instability about them. A rebel reacts. A rebel oftentimes is hot-tempered, or they can be very, very cautious. But he says, don't even associate with them. They don't belong in our friendships. Then there's the person who is self-indulgent. Look, if you will, in the 28th chapter of the Proverbs, 28th chapter, and notice, if you will, in the 7th verse. He said, he who keeps the law is a discerning son, that is, one whose life is under control. But he who is a companion or friend of gluttons humiliates his father. That is, here's somebody whose life is not in control. They're not disciplined. Now, this does not refer just to eating, for the simple reason. Usually we think about gluttonous. We think about just eating. But a person who is out of control, for example, a person who lusts. Lust is desire out of control. We all have desires, good desires that God places in our hearts. And that desire, when it's completely out of control, becomes lustful, so that you're driven by your desire rather than just simply having a desire. He says, don't associate with those people. Don't have them as your friends. Then if you look at the 29th chapter of the Proverbs, and notice what he says here. 29th chapter, beginning in verse 3. He says, don't associate, don't build a friendship with an immoral person. Look at this. A man or woman who loves wisdom makes his father or her father glad, but he or she who keeps company with immoral people, here it's a man speaking with harlots, immoral people waste their wealth. He says, you don't develop friendships with people that you know are immoral. Somebody says, well, you know, they can do what they want to do, I'm going to do what I want to do, and they're not going to influence me. You think about this for a moment. Every single one of us have our five senses, and we all have a nature that is temptable, and we can all disobey, choose to be disobedient to God. Now, let me ask you a question. Which way does human nature move? Does it move upward toward God, or does it move away from God? Human nature is always moving away from God. That's why he says you avoid these kind of friendships, because these kind of friendships will ultimately drag you down, as he says here, waste your time or waste your life. You go to the 5th chapter and 6th chapter of Proverbs, whole chapters, or most of those chapters, are about immorality. And so he says you don't develop friendship with a person that you know to be immoral. When your peers say, well, look, you know, it's not going to hurt, you know, after all, just one time or here or there, or going here and so forth. Just, I mean, after all, what happens is this. You violate the passage of Scripture says you don't have fellowship, you don't build intimate relationships with immoral people. And then, of course, he says, let me just mention one other, and that is a fool. Look in the 13th chapter, if you will, 13th chapter of the Proverbs. And notice, if you will, in verse 20, he who walks with wise men will be wise, but the companion or the friend of fools will suffer harm. A fool has pushed God out of their life. They're not interested in spiritual things. And the book of Proverbs says that they are arrogant, for example, and oftentimes extremely careless and indifferent. So you don't want to run with people, walk with people, build friendships with people who are foolish in their thinking and who have left God out of their life. Now, with that in mind, very, very clear discussion from the Scriptures. We have to watch this. Why? Because of the influence they have in our life. Now, so let's think for just a moment about the whole idea of what causes, that is, what causes our relationships? What causes our friendships to fall apart? What causes two people who really have a good friendship, something happens and before long, what's going on? You think you feel yourself becoming more and more distant. What's going on? Well, friendships don't just happen. Somebody says, well, I met this friend and we suddenly had this wonderful friendship. No, you met that person and you may have developed a relationship, but real, genuine, true, lasting friendships are things that we develop in life. They don't just happen. You may meet somebody and you happen to like them at that moment, their personality or whatever it might be. Then there are some people who may meet you who want to develop a friendship with you, but what's their motivation? What is their real motivation? You see, friendships, true, genuine friendships, are able to discern the motivation of the other person. And so it takes building blocks in two people's lives to make a true, genuine relationship and friendship. So what I'd like to do, I just want to run through these rather quickly. Let's talk about those building blocks. Now, let's think about it for a moment. When we build a relationship or a friendship with someone, we want it to last. And so therefore, if we want it to last, we want it to blossom, we want it to bloom, we want it to bloom into an enjoyable relationship, a very satisfying relationship, a lasting relationship. That is, friendships are extremely valuable. Think about this. No matter what you have, what you possess, how long you possessed it, who you are, if you don't have any friends, there's something terribly missing in your life. And you feel it. You may not even want to be a friend to anyone. Maybe you don't trust anybody. But what you've done is while you've shut them out, you've shut yourself in. And so it takes building blocks to build great friendships. And so what are those building blocks? Well, number one, one of the most important ones is time. If you're going to be a friend to someone or if you're going to develop a friendship, it takes time. That is, you've got to be willing to spend time with them. Now, I will admit that I've probably lost some friends in life for the simple reason that I've had to say to them, I don't have time. Maybe I didn't, maybe I did. But if I did not, it was either because I didn't value that relationship, maybe as I should have, or maybe I knew that I didn't have time, but for a few real, true, genuine friends, you really don't. If you're a busy person, you don't have time for lots of friends. Well, first of all, you're not going to gain lots of friends anyway. So you better major on the few that you do have. And so it takes time. It takes time to build relationships. So if you're going to have a true, genuine friend, you've got to decide it's going to take time. I want to spend time with him or with her. I want to listen to them. And so the first ingredient and the first building block is time. The second one is talk. When you get a person talking, or let's say you and your friend begin to talk, it doesn't make any difference what subject it's about. The more they talk, here's what happens. You peer into their heart. You peer into their mind what they think. You peer into their heart what they feel. You peer into their very soul and their very spirit. And before long, you know what? You know that person. Now, sometimes the more you know about a person, the more you love them. And sometimes the more you know about them, the less you love them. But that's because human personalities are different and people have different interests in life and some people just hard to get along with. But what I want you to see is you've got to talk. True, genuine friends have to talk to each other. And then the third building block is tears and laughter. If you're going to be a real, genuine friend to someone, there are going to be times when you're going to cry with each other because you're going to talk and you're going to tell them how you feel. Your feelings have been hurt, maybe by them or somebody else. And so there are going to be times when you have to cry. There are tears. Then there are times when you're going to laugh. But if you're not willing to talk, and you can't cry together, and you can't laugh together, you're not going to have a real true friend. And that demands something of us. Then there are those, shall we say, triumphs in life. Those times when you're able to share with each other some good thing that happened in your life, some difficulty you were going through, and you'd say, let me tell you what happened. I asked the Lord to give me direction. I didn't know what in the world to do. And let me tell you what He did. This is when you sort of share what God's doing in your life with each other. Those triumphs, and then you also share the trials and the tragedies in life, those difficult things you go through, and the times when you just want to sit down and talk to somebody and say, you know what, I just need to unburden and unload. Think about this for a moment. Now, if you listen, say amen. Amen. I know you are. Listen to this. If you don't have a friend you can talk to, When you have hurts and difficulties and hardships and disappointments and pain, when you're going through sorrow in your life, if you don't have a close, intimate friend, I can tell you this, it's not good on your health. You say, what's that got to do with my health? When you stuff it and you cram it and you jam it and you keep it in on the inside, you don't think that affects your health, you keep it up and you'll find that it will. There's something about crying that is extremely healthy. There's something about emptying your heart and your soul and your mind and your spirit to someone. There's nothing wrong with tears. There's nothing wrong with laughing. And there's nothing wrong with sharing our trials and our triumphs. And then there's something else, another one of those building blocks is tolerance. If you have a friend, if you have a genuine friendship, you're going to have to tolerate some things. I've heard this story over and over and over again. And this past week, I sat and listened to a man tell a story. He told the whole story, the whole thing. I've heard it 10 times if I've heard it once. And you know what? I sat there and said, hey, man, I mean, I just made him feel like I'd heard it for the first time. So when that was over with, we all sort of looked at each other and smiled, went on to the next subject. You know what? You tolerate, and then of course you tolerate some things that are not so pleasing. You tolerate their ugly attitude. You tolerate some things they say that hurt your feelings. Or you tolerate attitudes that you know are not becoming to them or to you. So we all have to put up with each other about things. And the truth is, if you're looking for a perfect friend, you'll never find one. You know why? Because you'll never be one. There's no such thing as a perfect friend, but there are some building blocks that are very important. Another one of those building blocks is transparency. And this is where a lot of folks, they stop right here. Well, I can handle the touching and I can handle the laughing and I can handle the crying, but this transparency business, you mean I'm to spill it all out? No, that's not what I said. Transparency means I'm willing to open my heart, tell you what I'm feeling, tell you when I'm hurting, tell you when I'm angry, tell you when I feel misunderstood, tell you when I feel rejected, tell you when I feel happy, tell you what's really motivating me, tell you what's turned me on, I'm so excited about what's going on. If you can't be transparent, you can't have a friendship. You can have sort of a close relationship, but true, genuine friendship means you're transparent. And then, of course, there's truthfulness. If a person's not honest with each other, you can't build a friendship on not being truthful with one another. Sometimes you may say things that you think is the truth, you thought was the truth. That's one thing. You can say, you know what, I'm sorry, I made a mistake there. Here's what I heard, here's what I thought. But just to absolutely be totally untruthful, voluntarily, deliberately, willfully, to manipulate somebody, that is a building block that is absolutely essential that I be absolutely honest. I may have to say, you know what, I blew it bad, I'm sorry. But at least be honest about it. Sometimes friends don't even know when they can't be honest with themselves. If you can't be honest with yourself, and sometimes that's difficult, especially if you don't want to face up to something. We've all been there. There have been times, I'm sure, when I didn't want to face up to something in myself that I would deny it. And therefore, as a result, I wouldn't be truthful. Now, if you ask me if I told the truth, absolutely. But if you deny something about yourself, you can say it's truthful, but the truth is it's not truthful. And so your friend says, that's not the truth about you. That's not what you really like. Then you have to decide, am I going to be transparent and say, well, you know, you probably see something I don't see and I need some help. So here are some building blocks. And I want you to just jot those down because I think they'll be helpful. Now, if you could put it in one word, what do all of these building blocks add up to? One four-letter word, what is it? Love. Because you see, if you go down that list and you think about talking with someone, laughing with them, being transparent with them, if you think about all the things we've talked about, all that adds up, that I love you. That's what it says, I love you. Now, I don't know where you are in your friendships, but I can tell you this. What you've heard in this message can make all the difference in the world if you value friendships. And if you're willing to forget yourself and you're willing to give it all you've got, you'll build friendships and relationships that will last. Listen, not just the silver ones, but the gold ones. That is those that you'll treasure till the day you die.
1: 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Do you need to say some tough words to a friend, but you're afraid your honesty will destroy the relationship? Today's Moment with Charles Stanley is just ahead.
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1: 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Do you need to confront someone with difficult truth? There's advice for believers in A Moment with Charles Stanley.
0: Sometimes you can say the right thing in the wrong time, and it's a disaster. You have to know when to say it. What's my motivation? What do I expect as a result of saying this? Where am I headed with this? And also, can they take it? And there are times when a person can not accept it. In other words, they want to just sort of push it aside and refuse to accept it. And then when it comes to criticism, there are times when you cannot criticize somebody. They're already going through a difficult situation. They just see you piling up more heartache on them. And so I think we have to be very careful. The timing, the place, the circumstance, the environment. And then I think we have to ask the Holy Spirit to say that through us in a way that becomes profitable to them, that builds them up, encourages them, lifts them up, and maybe corrects something in their life that really genuinely needs to be corrected. But we have to be sensitive about criticizing people.
1: Learn more about following the Holy Spirit's lead at intouch.org. 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
6: Have you experienced financial tension in your marriage? I'm Chuck Bentley with My Money Life from Crown. Few issues create tension in marriage quite like money. Different spending habits, financial priorities, or budgeting decisions can quickly turn into conflict. That's why Ephesians 4:2-3 holds great wisdom. Paul wrote, "Be completely humble and gentle. Be patient, bearing with one another in love. Make every effort to keep the unity of the Spirit through the bond of peace." Before Paul talks about solving problems, he talks about our attitudes. It's easy to assume our approach to finances is the right one. Humility reminds us that we don't have all the answers. Humility helps us listen and understand before trying to be understood. Many money arguments aren't really about numbers. They're about fear, expectations, and deeply held values. Gentleness can change the tone of disagreements, creating safety instead of defensiveness. Your spouse may not see things exactly as you do at the moment, but patient conversations can often accomplish more than heated debates. Financial growth, like spiritual growth, takes time and patience. Paul says to make every effort to preserve unity. That's important because in marriage, winning an argument is never the ultimate goal. Instead of wondering, how do I get my way, think, how do we honor God together? 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
0: So maybe you've thought about doing a side hustle. 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
0: What's that thing you either have done or would do?
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2: Our weather will be unsettled over the next couple of days with occasional showers and storms today. A hot this afternoon right around 85 degrees. Showers and storms tonight and overnight low will drop down to near 70. A chance of widespread showers and thunderstorms on Wednesday, mid-80s. And then about a 6 in 10 chance of showers and storms on Thursday with a high near 85. I'm meteorologist Sally Russell with more uplifting and encouraging music next on His Radio 89.3.
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1: Maybe it's because I'm older, I'm starting to feel this way, but about finishing. 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
2: Aw, what do you mean? About finishing things?
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2: And leaving a legacy. What are you going to be remembered for?
1: All right, we're going to talk about that coming up right about 720 His Radio Mornings with Liz and Brian.

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0: with Liz and Brian.
2: Is it Friday yet?
1: No. Oh, it's man. Only halfway through.
2: Man, I do this to myself sometimes. Like yesterday, I got home and I was like, well, man, you made it through Wednesday. And then I realized it was just Tuesday.
1: It was just Tuesday. And it may have been a rainy Tuesday where you were. It was kind of off and on all day long.
2: It was off and on in some areas, yeah.
1: Yeah.
2: Yeah. So, you know.
1: Yeah. It's Wednesday.
2: Is that what it is?
1: Yeah, it okay. is. Or we'll get there.
2: All right. Closing in. Scott, do you know what day of the week it is?
3: I wish it was Friday. I'm ready for it.
1: We can pretend. There's nothing wrong with pretending.
2: Yes, there is.
1: Why?
2: You can't pretend it's Friday when it's Wednesday.
1: In my head, I can pretend.
2: Because then when you find out it's just Wednesday, then you're bummed.
1: Then you get two Fridays.
2: Then,
1: so you got to look at it then from you know a what? Glass half yeah. full perspective.
2: If it happens to me, then I have to have some chocolate milk. So. 603.
1: That tempers the angry spirit.
2: Scott, what are people talking about today?
3: Well, federal officials are warning water utilities across the country about a wave of cyber attacks targeting critical infrastructure. The FBI says hackers have hit water systems in at least 7 states, disrupting operations by locking operators out of key control equipment. Officials say there's no evidence drinking water has been contaminated, and utilities are being urged to disconnect vulnerable devices from the public internet. More than 30 systems in Minnesota were hit in a single weekend. Rice University in Texas is expanding its financial aid program. Beginning in the fall of 2027, students from families earning up to $200,000 a year will qualify for free tuition, while those earning under $100,000 will receive tuition, fees, room and board. The university says it will continue meeting 100% of demonstrated financial need without requiring student loans. MySpace, remember that? Could be making a comeback, it looks like. The platform's owners say they're working on a relaunch focused on real connections instead of algorithms and endless scrolling. Once the world's largest social network before Facebook took over, MySpace hopes its new vision will attract users looking for a different online experience.
2: All right, are you ready for that?
1: Uh-huh.
2: You excited about MySpace?
1: No, I never had one.
2: Did you ever have MySpace, Scott?
3: No, I didn't.
2: Okay.
3: But
2: I'm gonna ask we'll Ben, see. But I know that's probably a no.
4: MySpace was old when I was young, so no.
3: Probably never heard of it.
1: Yeah. Now, look at that. 4 out of 4.
2: I know. Ben, do you remember when Facebook was just Farmville?
4: I do remember that, actually. I came up playing all the games, but Farmville was amazing.
1: I never played Farmville.
2: I never did either, but that was like people would talk about like Facebook was all about. So.
1: Well, wouldn't somebody send you a donkey or something like that or water their corn or something? I don't know. I never played it.
3: Sure.
1: I don't know.
3: I guess.
2: I don't know.
3: Look, I don't
2: you're
3: remember.
2: Still the same person that's poking everybody. 605, what else are people talking about today, Scott?
3: It is that time of year back to school, and as students head back to school soon, the Spartanburg Police Department is increasing patrols in school zones. Officers will focus on things like speeding, distracted driving, and other violations. Starting this Thursday, drivers are reminded to slow down in those school zones, watch for children, and obey the 25-mile-per-hour school zone speed limit. I'm Scott Watson. His radio news and weather courtesy of Big Air Trampoline.
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0: Fog to start, then we will see a chance of showers and storms today. A high this afternoon right around 85 degrees. Chance of seeing showers, a few scattered thunderstorms tonight, and overnight low will drop down to near 70. 4 and 10 chance of showers and storms on Thursday, a high in the middle to upper 80s, a 50-50 chance of showers and storms on Friday, highs on Friday in the mid to upper 80s. I'm meteorologist Sally Russell with more uplifting and encouraging music next on Hughes Radio 89.3.
1: 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His Radio 89.3. It's Saturday, September 19th. 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

0: So somebody in the comments section put, if the kids are crying, your church ain't dying. It's His Radio Mornings with Liz and Brian.
1: So I saw this from a Baptist church, Trinity Southern, and I really don't know exactly where they are, but it said loud children policy. And honestly, when I slid into this, I was like,
0: Oh no,
1: here we go.
0: Because it's a thing where the kids are in the sanctuary with the parents during the service.
1: Yes, so. And I've been in a church in New York where the pastor called out the kids and the parents, like, get them out of here and this kind of thing, right? So I thought that's what this was. Said, at Trinity Southern Baptist Church, we are committed for transparency and accountability in all matters of church life. The following document outlines our comprehensive procedures regarding loud children in worship. Please consider this your official notice of policy clarification. Option number one, the family should bring the kid. Option number two, the family should make sure they bring the kid. Option number three, the family should ensure the kid comes to church. Option number four, the family is to see that the child is brought to church. Option number five, the kid is absolutely welcome and expected.
0: Okay.
1: So it went the other way. It was like,
0: it didn't go the way you expected it was going to go.
1: Just because of the headline, I was like, oh, goodness.
0: Okay. So there you go.
1: Welcome arms.
0: You got loud kids. You know where to take them.
1: Bring them.

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0: Okay, you're gonna jingle your jangle now if you're gonna if you're gonna like do interpretive dancing with all those bracelets on. It's His Radio Mornings with Liz and Brian. You're watching His Radio Plus, of course.
1: They always jingle jangle.
0: Okay.
1: Sorry.
0: Liz is jingle and jangle.
1: Yeah. So I went to, I was invited to, and Brian's done this before as well, speak at a church for a senior citizens group.
0: Oh, it's so much fun.
1: It was so much fun. They're crazy. And that's a good way. And they were like, she's going to talk about this on the radio tomorrow. And I was like, yes, yes, I will. Because it was just a sweet spirit. And they love each other and they picked at each other. And I was like, I said, can I join this group?
0: You want to hang out with them, don't you?
1: A little bit. And they invited me to go to the park with them. They're taking another outing.
0: Okay.
1: And then I gave them an idea for another outing because there is a new farm kind of where their church, near where their church is, that has Highland cows and bunnies and things like this. Oh, but listen, there's one lady, her name's Ann, and she feels like Brian. She was like, I don't like animals. Well, no, not I don't like animals.
0: I don't like animals.
1: She said that she was kind of scared of animals. That's what it was.
0: I'm not scared of animals. I'm just you're confusing me with another member of this staff who doesn't like animals.
1: Oh, she just doesn't like.
0: She doesn't like the mess left afterwards.
1: Yes, thank you. Thank you for being delicate on that. But it was so fun yesterday, and you know, I got to speak, and Pastor White was there, and he got to speak.
0: Oh, that's cool.
1: Did a devotional. Honey, we had some, and I wanted some of their homemade grandma cake, you know? You know when grandma makes a cake.
0: You know it.
1: And I don't know which grandma made it, but oh my grief. But they made homemade chicken pot pie. Right? And I was like, I could eat this up. But I you know, just got a little bit. A
0: little bit? Okay.
1: But it looked good.
0: So you're going to go to the outing with the Highland cows?
1: If they schedule it, honey, get me a seat on the bus.
2: Some patchy fog to start, then we will see a chance of showers and storms today. A high this afternoon, right around 85 degrees. Chance of seeing showers, a few scattered thunderstorms tonight, and overnight low will drop down to near 70. 4 and 10 chance of showers and storms on Thursday, a high in the middle to upper 80s. A 50-50 chance of showers and storms on Friday, highs on Friday in the mid to upper 80s. I'm meteorologist Sally Russell with more Lifting and Encouraging Music next on His Radio 89.3.
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0: We share what he has done for us. We encourage others. It's His Radio Mornings with Liz and Brian. It is our prayer time.
1: Yeah, and if you need prayer, you can reach out anytime. I want to give you that number just in case you're in a spot right now and you're like, I need that number right this minute. It's 866-987-PRAY. 866-987-7729. Linda Morrison is here, and she represents that prayer line as she is basically in charge of the entire thing. But she joins us every Wednesday. So, Linda, I know you have some praise reports and some prayer requests.
2: I do. I have a wonderful praise report about our radio station, too, and how someone found it. Our friend wrote, I found your station, ironically, the first time I broke my hip in 2018 and had a car accident. They said, I had to get a rental car, and the radio came in, and I found your station. Your station brings me joy every day, and I just wanted to thank you. Now, the sad part, but the joyful part, I also wanted to thank you for the prayer line. I have now broken both hips in the past few months. And I had to have surgery on both times. I was feeling especially down and called the prayer line. The woman that spoke with was so kind to me. Her prayer was so touching and calming. It made me feel better. So yeah, pretty glad we could be a blessing to her. So now let's pray about some prayer requests. We have a person who said, please pray. I don't know how much more I can take dealing with our adult son who has emotional and mental problems. But how can we do this ourselves? So they need strength from the Lord. And then we have another precious person who's visually impaired. She's a woman raising 6 children, and both her and her husband are both visually impaired. She needs a job very quickly in order for the family to stay in their home. So they've been working, both of them, and she lost her job, so she needs another job. And then we have a grandmother who asked us to please pray that the judge would give back their 2-year-old granddaughter. Apparently, the father's parents have said something terrible about them and tried to get the children removed from them, so they're trying to get them back. So that's our sad things for today, but we know God's faithful. And this is our scripture, Psalms 23, verse 4 and 6. Though I walk through the valley of the shadow of death, and it feels like that sometimes, I will fear no evil, for you are with me. Your rod and your staff, they comfort me. And verse 6 says, surely goodness and mercy shall follow me all the days of my life. Father God, we thank you for these scriptures that encourage us. We know the story of David, and it was not the best story in the beginning, Lord. He was being chased by the king, hiding in caves. But Lord, he never gave up on you. He remembered the good times. He remembered the times when you saved him from the lions and the bears, and he was strong. He remembered how you saved him from Goliath, Father God, and you gave him victory. Lord, help us to remember our victories. Help us to remember when we're walking through things that are kind of scary and hard, and we're thinking we're helpless, but we're never helpless without you, Jesus. We have you. We're never without you. That's what I meant, Lord. We're never without you. You're always walking with us, even when we don't feel it sometimes, because we're really concentrated on our problem. We're crying out to you, and you hear us. And your timing is perfect. It may not be the moment we pray, but you are faithful. You are faithful. You are faithful. Just like that precious lady found us on the radio accidentally. And from here on out, Lord, she's been filled with joy and appreciation for being uplifted every day. Lord, bring those miracles to these precious people. Bring divine appointments for those of our listeners, Lord, that are going through their own dark time and are feeling like, oh, dear God, come. Come, Lord Jesus. Encourage them today. Bring hope to them today, Lord. Even if it's the smallest little thing, let them know Jesus is there. Jesus is there because you are, because you love them, because you died on the cross. You suffered and you died so we could have life abundantly in you. But we know you love us. Nothing is impossible for you. We're so important to you, Lord Jesus. We're so important you were willing to die. Bring us to life and life abundantly in you. In Jesus' name, amen.

0: His Radio Mornings with Liz and Brian. Okay, so I used to do this as a kid.
1: Okay.
0: And I'm sure Brian, I'm sure Ben, you guys have done this as well, right? Skipping a stone.
1: Yes, exactly. And if you get like 3 or 4 or 5, it's like, cool, this is so cool.
0: I mean, you tell everybody.
1: Mm-hmm.
0: Ben, have you skipped stones?
2: Many a stone.
0: Okay.
2: We have a creek near where my mom and dad live, and so there's plenty of time to practice that.
1: Ah, yeah. Stone skippers.
0: Didn't know it was a competition.
1: Well, you know, you got in this corner, it's Carl the Mountain Man Steiner.
0: Right. So I came across one, and I mean, this old guy, he just skipped this stone.
1: Did you just call him an old guy?
0: Well,
1: I mean, just because he's got gray hair doesn't mean he's an old guy. He could just be.
0: Well, his hair was gray. I mean,
1: well, that
0: older.
1: Mean he's
0: sorry,
1: old.
0: He's
1: I
0: older
1: mean,
0: or prematurely.
1: Did you, I mean, do you see that? I mean, gray. Ben, she made it's like. You've been hanging out with the seniors lately, so everybody's like old, I guess, so.
0: Oh, I didn't say that.
1: No, you said it. You called him old. You said you were hanging out with seniors.
0: Okay, sorry.
1: And you're ready to
0: maybe I should have said old
1: pet
0: guy.
1: Pet the cows, and so. All right, so talk about Carl.
0: Yeah, he skipped a stone. 42 skips. What? Is that like a record?
1: I don't know if it is.
0: But there's competitions. There's one in Pennsylvania. I've seen several, like, and it's on ESPN. It's being covered. It has...
1: Not one,
0: announcers.
1: But two announcers. Two announcers. Right. To tell. It's like play-by-play and color
0: yes.
1: commentary
0: yes.
1: about the stone
0: you've
1: skipping.
0: Got the fact guy, and then the one, like you say, the color commentary. But
1: that was a great first throw. Look at that, 42.
0: He's like, standing there like the Statue of Liberty.
1: He's got a strange gonna wind up, and here he goes.
0: And I was like, "What?" I said, "How much do you get paid to be a caller,
1: a stone
0: commentator,
1: a stone skipper,
0: caller,
1: skipper, commentator." So,
0: yeah, what are you called?
1: Yeah,
0: how much does that pay? I could do that.
1: I don't know.
0: I mean, it's probably the only sport that I know a little bit more about.
1: And we could have like the we should put together like the redneck games.
0: That would
1: and
0: be
1: have
0: amazing.
1: Stone skipping.
0: What else would
1: have,
0: you put?
1: We gotta have cornhole.
0: You gotta have cornhole.
1: Definitely gotta have cornhole. Cow pie tossing.
0: Yeah, you can do that one. You can be the caller on that one.
1: Bossy bingo. You know what bossy bingo
0: is? What
1: is
0: bossy bingo?
1: You don't know what bossy bingo is?
0: No.
1: Have you ever heard of bossy bingo?
2: Never.
1: Okay, so bossy bingo is they lay out a field and like bingo.
0: Okay.
1: And then you take a number. You know, I don't know if it's a if you pay for it and you get like a block, and then a cow walks across. So when the cow leaves a gift, if it lands on your square, then you're the winner. You've never heard of bossy bingo before.
0: I'm looking at Ben. I'm like, what have we stumbled into?
1: I cannot be wrong.
2: I'm not stumbling into nothing.
0: Right?
3: Some patchy fog to start, then we will see a chance of showers and storms today. A high this afternoon right around 85 degrees. Chance of seeing showers, a few scattered thunderstorms tonight, and overnight low will drop down to near 70. 4 in 10 chance of showers and storms on Thursday, a high in the middle to upper 80s, a 50-50 chance of showers and storms on Friday, highs on Friday in the mid to upper 80s. I'm meteorologist Sally Russell with more lifting and encouraging music next on His Radio 89.3.
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0: A hometown matchup is coming up in baseball. Hey, it's Liz, His Radio Mornings with Liz and Brian. His Radio 89.3. So the Greenville Drive taking on the Spartanburgers, 5th Third Park in Spartanburg, Wednesday, August 12th. Of course, you need tickets.

0: Watch your step. Biz Radio Mornings with Liz and Brian. Cannot believe I brought up something you have never heard of before.
1: Okay, but we're kind of talking about redneck games because we started with stone skipping and I didn't realize there was competition. So Brian has something I've never heard of, but what do you call it?
0: I've always heard it called bossy bingo.
1: Well, Catherine said, I've heard of that, but we call it cow patty bingo. Call it like you see it, she said.
0: So what is that's a fundraiser. I know schools have used it before in the past.
1: That's a fundraiser?
0: That is a fundraiser because you lay out like the, you know, the different squares, the number of squares, people buy the square, and it's a fundraiser. Then they walk a cow across the field.
1: This is a fundraiser in where?
0: It was a fundraiser. I've heard we had tons of growing up.
1: This is just West Virginia.
0: I don't think so.
1: Look, I was born, well, okay, I was raised in the South.
0: Okay. And you've never heard of bossy bingo before?
1: I mean, I wow.
0: Bands use it for fundraisers. Cheerleaders have used it for fundraisers. Schools have used it for fundraisers. Come on.
1: We had dunking booths. We had bake sales. I'm sorry.
0: Well, you know.
1: and I was not the upper echelon for sure growing up.
0: What are you trying to say about me?
1: No, I'm just saying this is...
0: I'm going to wear my special hat tomorrow just for you.
1: Is it a bossy bingo hat?
0: No, it's not a boss.
1: But a cow patty?
0: No, it's not a cow. You'll see. You'll see. I'll have to remember to wear my special hat for you tomorrow.
1: Okay. So if we have redneck games, what are we playing? You had a couple of ideas. Brian did.
0: Yeah. Well, you have the wife carrying thing.
1: Yes.
0: What's the game when you're in a pool and you put somebody up on your shoulders
1: chicken.
0: And you kind of joust with one another?
1: Yeah.
0: Yeah, chicken. So.
1: Yeah. Well, you don't even joust. You just try to push somebody off the shoulders.
0: Exactly. So wife carrying? Don't
1: wife
0: they do that?
1: Wife carrying would be good.
0: And then there's a ski resort in Western North Carolina that does outhouse racing every year. It's huge.
1: Hey, let's make a fundraiser out of it. Wow.
0: You've not heard of the...
1: No, I've heard of the outhouse races.
0: I mean, people come from all over the Southeast to see the amazing...
1: Well, they build their own outhouses.
0: You build your own outhouse and you race on the
1: snow. On wheels.
0: So, well, skis, I would think. You're going down a ski slope. What? What is so funny about that?
1: We are some weird people.
0: We are
1: and
0: some.
1: I mean that as human beings.
0: And the things
1: that we do.
0: That entertain us and keep us happy. So if you were having a redneck game, you're putting together, what sports would have to be included? Let us know. Call or text 800-447-7234. Hit us up on the open mic on the His Radio app.

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2: So we need your help. We're putting together the first ever His Radio Mornings with Liz and Brian. Redneck games.
3: Hey, you just signed us up for something, didn't
2: I did.
3: You?
2: And so what could we have? What games should be a part of the Redneck games? So
3: we've so had, far, Bossy Bingo.
2: Mm-hmm.
3: What else?
2: We've had the outhouse races.
3: Oh, yeah.
2: Chicken. Like

0: 702. Scott Watson, what are people talking about today?
1: Well, federal officials are warning water utilities across the country about a wave of cyber attacks targeting critical infrastructure recently. The FBI says hackers have hit water systems in at least 7 states, disrupting operations by locking operators out of key control equipment. Officials say there's no evidence drinking water has been contaminated, and utilities are being urged to disconnect vulnerable devices from the internet. More than 30 systems, by the way, in Minnesota were hit in a single weekend. The Transportation Security Administration says 3 airports are now preparing to join its new TSA Gold Plus program, which allows private companies to handle passenger security screening under federal oversight. Charleston International Airport, also Des Moines International Airport, and Tampa International Airport are all expected to participate, though no transition timeline has been announced, but the first rollout could start as early as May of next year. Kids heading back to school, health experts are saying brain-boosting lunches can improve focus and learning. They recommend packing protein, whole grains, fruits, vegetables, and water or milk instead of heavily processed snacks. Another suggestion, letting kids help choose healthy foods, which could increase the chances they'll actually eat their lunch. The city of Simpsonville is breaking ground on a major downtown improvement project. The plan includes traffic changes, streetscape upgrades, and infrastructure work aimed at making the area safer and more accessible for drivers, also pedestrians and bicyclists. Officials say removing concrete islands along Main Street will be the first visible step in that project. I'm Scott Watson. His radio news and weather courtesy of Big Air Trampoline.
2: After giving her life to Christ as a teenager, Yesenia felt called to serve in children's ministry in her own country, Nicaragua. Yesenia shares, "God has not only given me the privilege of working with children, but also of training teachers. At the end of 2025, the Lord allowed us to train 329 teachers to carry out Christmas party clubs where over 3,000 children heard the good news about Jesus." Learn more about God's work among the unreached at advancingnativemissions.com, a nonprofit partner.
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4: Some patchy fog to start, then we will see a chance of showers and storms today. A high this afternoon, right around 85 degrees. Chance of seeing showers, a few scattered thunderstorms tonight, and overnight low will drop down to near 70. 4 and 10 chance of showers and storms on Thursday, a high in the middle to upper 80s, a 50-50 chance of showers and storms on Friday, highs on Friday in the mid to upper 80s. I'm meteorologist Sally Russell with more uplifting and encouraging music next on His Radio 89.3.
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0: All right, putting together the Redneck Games, and you're helping us out. His Radio Mornings with Liz and Brian. Some open mics that came in through the His Radio app.
1: You could play donkey basketball where the players ride on donkeys.
2: Yeah, I work for a local municipality in North Carolina. We used to have what we call Public Works Day, where we had games, activities, and food for all the folks who worked in Public Works. But we had a game called Backhoe Ball, where we would take a backhoe and use the excavating bucket on the backhoe and move a kickball from one safety cone to another. And there was a lineup of six safety cones. You had to move kickballs around.
3: So just a heads up for Brian. That's called Cow Patty Bingo, and you can just ask any Driver's Rush graduate. They'll tell you so.
0: Okay. So, Scott, this is what it was. I mentioned the term bossy bingo, and Liz got this look on her face like she'd never heard of it before. Ben has never heard of it before. And I said what it was. It used to be a fundraiser. They would mark off, you know, squares, numbered squares in a field. And then you would buy a numbered square, and his then face. They would let a cow, you know, walk the field, and wherever the cow left a treat, you were the winner.
4: Yes.
0: You've heard of that before, haven't you?
4: Well, now that you talk about it, I did. We did this at my high school years ago, but it wasn't called Bossy Bingo. I don't remember that name, but
5: was it?
4: Yeah.
5: Cow
4: I remember
5: Patty?
4: What happened with it.
5: Cow Patty Bingo?
4: Cow Patty Bingo, okay. I think is what we called it.
5: So right. Dwayne texted, and he said Chapman High School does a cow pie bingo fundraiser every year. First of all, had no idea it was a thing. Didn't know we could fundraise. You know, maybe let's skip the gift wrapping paper and the and the cookie gifts, dough.
4: Right.
0: I'm thinking about the first day of Share-a-thon. Maybe not.
4: Pick a square.
0: Maybe not.
5: Raise the goal. Oh, my.
0: Okay.
5: Elaine said to add to our redneck games, clothesline clothes retrieval.
0: Okay.
5: Debbie said watermelon spitting contest.
0: Ooh, yes.
5: She said, I have never taken part in this one, tobacco spitting.
0: Okay.
5: Or just spitting in general.
0: Yeah, exactly.
5: I'm like, yeah, let's
0: we'll do this. We'll do the watermelon seeds.
5: Yeah.
0: All right, Morgan, what is it you know about?
6: You guys were talking about cow patty bingo. We've done it with chickens. So we basically did like a chicken, like a bingo board inside a smaller chicken coop. And people brought their chickens and they put a number on it and it was a whole thing. And then they bought their little bingo squares.
5: Instead of B12.
6: So we did a raffle to figure it, like, so people could vote on which chicken they thought would be the one to, you know, do the deed. And then people got to do the bingo squares, too. So it was just a really cool thing. And we actually raised a lot of money doing it. So it was really cool.
0: I wonder if second place ends up as a 12-piece. I don't know. So I'm just wondering. So. Okay, you're learning some stuff this morning, aren't you?
5: I'm learning.
0: Okay. If you know some games that can be added to our Redneck Games, let us know. 800-447-7234. Hit us up on the open mic on the His Radio app.

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1: There's nothing else out there quite like it.
2: So be sure to share it. There's plenty of hope for your friends and family too on his radio.

0: Oh, it really is amazing, Grace. It's His Radio Mornings with Liz and Brian.
1: Yeah, so there was this meme, and, you know, I've thought about this for a while. Like, how come I'll have a friend for a little while, and then they're out of your life?
0: Yeah, for, like, it's happened to me, like, my whole entire, you know, life. You'll have there's seasons where you got friends and you're like, oh, you know, you'll be friends, and, you know, one moves away or what, and then, but that's a friendship just for a season.
1: Mm-hmm.
0: And then I look at some people and they've been friends with somebody like their entire life.
1: 30, 40, 50 years.
0: I've never had that.
1: I know. I do have people in my life that have been around since high school,
0: mm-hmm.
1: but it's not like we have gotten together,
0: mm-hmm.
1: you know, in the last couple of years. So I don't know if I can put them in that category, but you saw something that really spoke to your heart.
0: Oh, I love it. So Shelley Giglio posted this. She's the wife of Louis Giglio. Mm-hmm. And it's something, actually, I remember she shared it like 5 years ago. And I remember, oh my gosh, this was so good. She said, I shared it 5 years ago, but I think it's so good, I want to share it again. She says, not everyone who starts with you will finish beside you. That totally disabled me for a while. I'm a finisher and I love my people and have everyone doing it. And I love everyone doing it together. You'll know you're growing when you keep going anyway. No one stopping, moving on, checking. They don't believe in you or don't want to sacrifice to do it. Or even people who don't like you cannot stop you from obeying and trusting God anyway. Stay with God, friends. Stay the course. It won't be easy, but it will be worth it.
1: Mm-hmm. And maybe those people, you know, God puts in for a season, and it's for us to learn. It's for them to learn,
0: mm-hmm.
1: good or bad.
0: Yeah.
1: Because some relationships are going to be bad, but we learn from that.
0: Exactly. And I was like that for a long time. And then I just realized there's certain friendships that God has allowed me to have for seasons in my life.
1: And we have to be grateful for that.
0: And make the most of that season.
2: Some patchy fog to start, then we will see a chance of showers and storms today. A high this afternoon, right around 85 degrees. Chance of seeing showers, a few scattered thunderstorms tonight, and overnight low will drop down to near 70. 4 and 10 chance of showers and storms on Thursday, a high in the middle to upper 80s. A 50-50 chance of showers and storms on Friday, highs on Friday in the mid to upper 80s. I'm meteorologist Sally Russell with more lifting and encouraging music next on His Radio 89.3.
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0: So I know what you're going to be watching is Radio Mornings with Liz and Brian.
1: So I thought so.
0: You love those baking shows.
1: I love the baking shows.
0: Who's the dude? The British, like the
1: Paul Hollywood.
0: He's like the baking Simon Cowell.
1: Yeah, he's Paul Hollywood. So,
0: okay.
1: He is the...
0: Is that his actual last name?
1: You know, I looked it up. Yes.
0: Really?
1: Because I thought, come on.
0: That's a fake name. That's right. Like a stage name right there.
1: No, it's for real. And then you have Prue Leith, who is the female counterpart. And then you have two hosts. I don't know the two hosts. But
0: okay.
1: That's fine. It's cool. But then there are a list of celebrities. You have the list of celebrities for this year. This is the second season.
0: I know. I'm looking and I'm like, who are these people?
1: So there is one guy, Jay Farro, who is from, he was on Saturday Night Live, if I'm not mistaken. But he's also a guy that is on this faith journey.
0: Yeah, the celebrity evangelist.
1: Yes. Mm-hmm. And he's been talking a lot about his faith. And so the only reason I know him is because of him talking about his faith. So last night, I turned this show on because we got like a new season of it. Season one I started with. I'm like, I'm going to start with season one. I didn't know a person on there.
0: Mm-hmm.
1: I was so not interested at all.
0: Okay.
1: And I realize I don't want to see the celebrities bake. I don't care.
0: Well, I mean, when you don't know who they are.
1: Even if I did. Because
0: seriously?
1: Here's the thing.
0: If it was like your boy that you and Ben just raved about all this week, Tom Holland doing some baking, would you watch it then?
1: If he boiled an egg, I'd be in it. Yeah, yeah.
0: So
1: sure.
0: I'm just saying, if you were invested
1: maybe
0: in that celebrity, you would watch it.
1: But I don't know if I would watch an entire season of it, because I think what I have found is that I, maybe you, enjoy seeing actual real people who, and the Great American and Great British baking shows, do you know they have to provide their own ingredients for their recipes?
0: Did not know that.
1: Yeah. They have to provide their own clothing. They have to provide, it's very different than a baking show you'd find produced in America. These are produced in the UK.
0: And once again, I'm just stunned with the knowledge of baking shows.
1: I'm just saying, they don't win any money. They win a cake plate.
0: But so it's all about, it's not about the fame for them. It's about the journey of becoming a better baker.
1: Yes.
0: Okay.
1: And now they can write a cookbook and, you know, after they win or
0: show
1: on the show. So I'm just saying.
0: So if you're tuning in to watch it because, oh my goodness, it's a celebrity summer of the Great American Baking Show and you don't know who the celebrities are, take heart. We don't either.
1: Snooze fest.

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1: Yay! 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

0: They're two simple words, but sometimes they're not said enough, and we just want you to know what we feel about you. Thank you. This is Radio Mornings with Liz and Brian.
1: Yeah, thank you for letting us be part of your lives. You trust us with your children, you know, in the car and saying things and having fun and cutting up and sharing Jesus with them and your family as well. And maybe you even take us to work. We appreciate that so much.
0: Yeah, thank you so much. As a listener-supported radio ministry, we couldn't do it without you. It's so vital. Your prayers, we feel your prayers and your financial support that sustains us. Sometimes there's a dip in the summertime as you continue to faithfully give and support his radio. Know that, man, we're just going to keep pointing people to Jesus. Now, are we goofy and silly and wacky? Yeah.
1: No. I'm kidding. Yes, absolutely. But you know what? Sometimes you just need to laugh in the midst of the things that you see on the news or even is going on.
0: Life is heavy.
1: Man, is it heavy. And so if we can laugh and also be clean.
0: Yes.
1: And be safe for the entire family.
0: Yeah.
1: What's better than that?
0: I heard a guy years ago and he said, you know, we don't take ourselves seriously, but we take the gospel seriously.
1: Absolutely.
0: And we do that each and every day. And we thank you for allowing us to do that. And we thank you for being there and supporting the ministry of his radio.
2: Some patchy fog to start, then we will see a chance of showers and storms today. A high this afternoon, right around 85 degrees. Chance of seeing showers, a few scattered thunderstorms tonight, and overnight low will drop down to near 70. 4 and 10 chance of showers and storms on Thursday, a high in the middle to upper 80s, a 50-50 chance of showers and storms on Friday, highs on Friday in the mid to upper 80s. I'm meteorologist Sally Russell with more lifting and encouraging music next on His Radio 89.3.
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0: 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Join the His Radio 89.3 Fun Patrol at the really good, really big, really cheap book sale happening this Saturday in McAllister Square in Greenville. 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
1: Welcome to the His Radio Mornings with Liz and Brian Zoo. I'm your zookeeper, Brian, and there's zookeeper Liz right over there. Scott, the animals keep coming and coming and coming.
2: They do.
3: Yeah.
2: It's amazing this morning.
3: So let me tell you what happened.
2: Farmville.
3: It is a little bit. So the other day, we were talking about this colony of puffins.
1: Yes.
3: In England, and that they had a new little puffling that was born, and pufflings are their babies, right?
1: Mm-hmm.
3: So I get this box yesterday, and it's like, do not open the envelope until you open the present.
1: Oh, okay.
3: Okay, it was, and I was so excited. So I'm opening the present, which took me forever, but it says, enjoy your gift. Let's name all three babies. This is from Kristen.
1: Oh, okay.
3: It's a puffin.
1: His Radio Plus, if you're watching there, it is a big puffin, stuffed puffin.
3: It is the cutest thing, but when you unzip the back of the puffin.
1: Okay.
3: Hold on, it's a Bible bird.
1: Secret compartment.
3: A secret compartment that is now stuck. Okay, one baby puffling.
2: Hold on. I see.
3: Two pufflings. Here, hold one.
1: All right.
3: We each get to take care, hand one to Ben. Because we each have one. There's three babies.
1: Well, I guess we got the names. Liz.
3: Oh, yeah.
1: Brian.
3: And Ben.
1: Ben and Scott.
3: Yes. Okay, so who's the...
1: The big one is you.
3: Yeah,
1: you're the mama. It. You're the mama. Not that you're big. not that you're big.
2: No, not that.
3: It's because it's the mama.
1: But you're the mama.
2: Yes.
3: Okay, so you're my pufflings.
1: We are your pufflings.
3: Oh, this is going to be so much fun. Kristen, this is so sweet. So I had someone send me my desk goose. Okay.
1: You got a cow.
3: Yeah, that's from Jennifer. Whoops. And then I got a cow. Mm-hmm. That was from Harolyn and Joe, if I'm not mistaken.
1: From the state fair.
3: Yes, from the state fair. And now I have the puffin and the pufflings. They are the cutest thing. So it's Mama Liz Puffin.
4: Polly, what a cracker.
3: That's a parrot. But, yeah, I don't think pufflings talk.
1: Okay.
3: But she's so cute.
1: Is that going to go with the names, since there's one of you?
3: I think so.
1: Okay.
3: Yeah.
1: All right.
3: Liz and the boys. We're just hanging out.
1: Liz and the boys.
3: That's right. The pufflings.
1: Liz and her stuffy puffies.
3: This whole corner.
1: Oh, my gosh.
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3: We may have to.
1: Here's the great thing about it that Harolyn will not have to worry about is no cleanup afterwards.
3: No cleanup afterwards.
1: So that's the great thing about these animals. No cleanup afterwards. So, Kristen, thank you.
3: Thank you so much, Kristen.
1: That is so awesome. And now there's puffins and pufflings all over the place.
3: Cows and geese.

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0: with Liz and Brian.
2: Are the families grown, Mom? We got more kids in the family.
3: We do. The little pufflings.
2: Yeah.
3: Where's the puffling? Over here.
2: Well, show the puffling his Radio Plus.
3: Yes. So I have the puffin kind of over my right shoulder. Mm-hmm. I have two pufflings here. These were sent in by Kristen. And then Ben has his.
2: Okay.
3: So I'm taking care of Scott and Brian on my end.
2: Yeah, that's what we name the puffins and the pufflings.
3: Yes.
2: The mama puffin is Liz.
3: Yes.
2: And the baby pufflings are...
3: are the boys.
2: Yeah. Scott and... and Ben.
3: And they're super cute.
2: They are.
3: It was so sweet.
2: So what's the next animal that you want?
3: Oh, gosh, I don't know.
2: Okay.
3: Donkey. I want a donkey who makes waffles in the morning.
2: 8:01. Scott Watson, help me out. What are people talking about today?
4: Moving on. Federal officials are warning water utilities across the country about a wave of cyber attacks targeting critical infrastructure. The FBI says hackers have hit water systems in at least 7 states, disrupting operations by locking operators out of key control equipment. Officials say there's no evidence drinking water has been contaminated, and utilities are being urged to disconnect vulnerable devices from the public internet. More than 30 systems in Minnesota, by the way, were hit in a single weekend. Rice University in Texas expanding its financial aid program beginning in the fall of 2027. Now students from families earning up to $200,000 a year will qualify for free tuition, while those earning under $100,000 will receive tuition, also fees, room, and board taken care of. The university says it will continue meeting 100% of demonstrated financial need without requiring student loans. MySpace could be making a comeback. It looks like the platform's owners say they're working on a relaunch focused on real connections instead of algorithms and endless scrolling. Once the world's largest social network before Facebook took over, MySpace hopes its new vision will attract users looking for a different online experience. The city of Simpsonville is breaking ground on a major downtown improvement project. The plan includes traffic changes.

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3: Some patchy fog to start, then we will see a chance of showers and storms today. A high this afternoon right around 85 degrees. Chance of seeing showers, a few scattered thunderstorms tonight, and overnight low will drop down to near 70. 4 and 10 chance of showers and storms on Thursday, a high in the middle to upper 80s. A 50-50 chance of showers and storms on Friday, highs on Friday in the mid to upper 80s. I'm meteorologist Sally Russell with more uplifting and encouraging music next on His Radio 89.3.
4: 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His Radio 89.3. 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
1: Were you actually singing to a puffling?
0: Yes, I was.
1: His radio mornings with Liz and Brian.
0: I'm in a silly mood today, but it's
1: What makes today different than any other day?
0: True. I got it. There's a lady. There is a mama. If you are looking for a side hustle because you want to pay for something, you want to maybe, like this mom did, she and her husband wanted to pay for a vacation, and they had in the past put their vacation on a credit card, and they paid it off slowly. This time they did a side hustle so they could pay for it.
1: Okay, and what was the side hustle?
0: DoorDash.
1: Okay.
0: Gave themselves 34 days. And they said, here's what they did. They used $200. They made $200 DoorDashing and used that to start paying off this vacation.
1: Okay.
0: Because I guess where they're going, they got a package together. Mm-hmm. And you can pay for it in little increments, right? And so that's what they did. But she did it. The mom did it while dad was at work. Mom did it with her two daughters.
1: Okay.
0: They did car karaoke. They had great conversations. And kind of teaching the value of a dollar.
1: Yeah. Well, the kids are involved because then they see maybe the sacrifices mom and dad are making for them to go on vacation.
0: Yeah.
1: And they'll maybe appreciate it and cherish it more.
0: Yeah. Well, so one night they made $40.
1: Mm-hmm.
0: And that was, you know, in an hour or two. I don't know how long it took them. But at the end of the night, they were like, oh, we can put $40 on this vacation. And one of the girls said, we used to spend that just on dinner.
1: Oh, wow.
0: And so immediately that connection was there to go, wow, if we don't spend that $40 on dinner, we could go on this great vacation as a family.
1: Okay.
0: And so the mom got a really sweet note from one person that she DoorDashed to. And it said, the Lord bless you and keep you, make his face shine upon you and be gracious to you. The Lord turn his face toward you and give you peace. Numbers 6:24-26.
1: Oh, I love that.
0: And that's what one of her DoorDash families did. They said, have a great evening and thanks for what you do.
1: So love that. If you are side hustling
0: yeah.
1: for a vacation or for anything.
0: What you've paid for with your side hustle.
1: Yeah, anything. Let us know. We'd love to hear from you. Maybe there's people that are kind of, well, I need some ideas for some things.
0: Sure,
1: you
0: right.
1: know, to do something that, you know, won't take me away from my family too long,
0: yeah.
1: you know, but something I can do, a little side hustle for some extra cash there.
0: I know a lady that quilts. And she sells those quilts.
1: Seriously?
0: Yeah, so that's a side hustle.
1: Is that you?
0: No, it's not me. I need a king-size quilt, but no. That's not me.
1: Quit begging for stuff.
0: Oh, I ain't begging.
1: Begging for animals,
0: you know what I'm begging for?
1: Quilts.
0: I'm begging for someone that makes them to allow me to buy it from you.
1: Oh, okay. All right. So let us know about your side hustle. 800-447-7234. Call, text, use the His Radio app. Send us a message there on the open mic. Let us know what your side hustle is and how it's working for you.

0: Wow.
1: So, side hustle ideas, huh?
0: Yes.
1: Here's Radio Mornings with Liz and Brian.
0: I love this one so much. Denise texted. And we're talking side hustles because there's a family that paid for their summer vacation by door dashing.
1: Mm-hmm.
0: But Denise said, last October, my mom was diagnosed with Alzheimer's dementia. My husband and I moved in with her right after she was diagnosed. She was working in a daycare as a 2-year-old teacher. Denise was. She said, but after the first year, I knew I needed to stay home and take care of mom.
1: Yeah.
0: So she started delivering Uber Eats. Mom goes with her. They get out of the house. Like, it makes me want to cry. They spend time together, mm-hmm. and she gets to make extra money, whether that's for her or help, you know, take care of mama. Justin said in his text, he said, I cut 4 to 5 yards every weekend between March and September, and that's the move, the money that they use for their summer fun.
1: Oh, I love that.
0: Both of these.
1: Yeah.
0: Just phenomenal.
1: You ready for some more?
0: Yes.
1: Some open mics came in through the His Radio app.
2: Good morning. You were talking about side hustles and the mom doing DoorDash. Me and my daughter, when we go on vacations and that, we actually do orders while we're on the trip the first 2 or 3 hours of the day. And then later that evening, that's how we pay for the trip. Plus, whatever we make that day is what we use to do whatever activities.
3: So after my grandmother passed away, I decided that I was going to start making keepsakes. Because I wanted something to carry with me, so I made a keepsake with her ashes in it, and now I created a company called Love Graham, and I create breast milk keepsakes and ashes, and I work with all kinds of different things.
1: There you go. That's a very...
0: I would never have expected.
1: No, I wouldn't have expected that. And I wouldn't have never expected, like, door dashing on vacation.
0: No.
1: But with the GPS and stuff like that, and you can... You know, you don't have to know an area, and you got to know that it's probably a tourist area, and there's families that are going to be ordering food.
0: Yeah, and money to be made. Mm-hmm. I will say, my daughter told me not that long ago, when I pass, she's going to put my ashes in a necklace and wear it around her neck. And I was like, okay. So now I know where to send her when mom gets to that point.
1: Get a little love, Graham.
4: Some patchy fog to start, then we will see a chance of showers and storms today. A high this afternoon, right around 85 degrees. Chance of seeing showers, a few scattered thunderstorms tonight, and overnight low will drop down to near 70. 4 and 10 chance of showers and storms on Thursday, a high in the middle to upper 80s, a 50-50 chance of showers and storms on Friday, highs on Friday in the mid to upper 80s. I'm meteorologist Sally Russell with more lifting and encouraging music next on His Radio 89.3.
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11: Yeah. Hey, I was

0: Feel like things have fallen apart?
1: God's got this, and He's got you. Always.
0: Uplifting and encouraging. His Radio.

0: the Side Hustle. His Radio Mornings with Liz and Brian. We were talking about the different side hustles that people have done.
1: And why you do them.
0: Yeah, why you do them as well.
1: Yeah. Okay, so we got this email from Faith, and she said, I'm single, I'm in my 40s, so I know that not everybody can do this, but it is an idea. She said, I have been an overnight pet sitter for about 15 years. So her full-time job is a teacher's assistant, so it's not the highest income, she said.
0: Okay.
1: Pet sitting has definitely bridged the gap for me in income. Even better, I get to do things that I absolutely love. Watch kids and watch them grow, and then hang out with the animals. Love that.
0: Overnight pet sitting. Okay.
1: So, like, when we go on vacation, we take one dog with us, and we don't take the other because she gets car sick.
0: Mm-hmm.
1: So we always have to have a pet sitter, or you put them, you know, in a boarding. You know, board them. Okay, Gloria. She said, I'm a balloon twister, and I learned balloon twisting as a way to pay for my daughter's scoliosis treatment.
0: Oh, wow.
1: Because insurance would not cover it, citing there was no cure. So after 3 months of treatments, she was completely cured.
0: Well, boom!
1: Right?
0: Awesome.
1: Making balloon animals. Love that. Valerie said, I do permanent jewelry and make whipped tallow lotion. Which is so cool. My son has been using beef tallow.
0: Oh, okay. I was wondering if that's what you know. Yeah. Because I know some places are going to that, like, for their fries and stuff
1: exactly,
0: like that.
1: Exactly. Instead tallow. Of. Peanut
0: okay.
1: oil and whatnot.
0: Uh-huh. Okay.
1: Lori said, my side hustle is crafting. I crochet items. I sew quilted tote bags. I do decals and some other things. I get on good streaks, and other times it's hit or miss. So absolutely, anything's going to be sort of feast or famine.
0: Mm-hmm.
1: So I love that.
0: You could be like a drink taster for companies that need somebody. That would definitely be the side hustle for you.
1: No, that'll be a full-time job.
0: Oh, well.
1: The way I drink.
0: That probably would be.
1: I'm on my Propel right now.
0: Which, Ben, say how many that's been so far this morning?
2: I think we're up to four.
1: Four. Yep. This is my fourth drink of the morning.
0: Oh, my goodness. Open mics that came in through the His Radio app.
3: My husband and I used to do Instacart together when we were in really hard times, and it helped to pay for a roof over our head every night, and we eventually got to where we could afford to pay a down payment for an apartment us and our kids.
4: Yeah, you're talking about side hustles. I do a side hustle, and it's called Pampered Chef. You may have heard of it. They sell pots and pans and spatulas, and it gives me some extra money. Plus, I've got some great friends that I've met that I work with, and I also get to help families out to get dinner on the table faster. So it's a really good side hustle.
0: Oh, there you go. Pampered Chef there.
1: That's Pampered Chef. I haven't been to one of those parties in forever, it seems like.
0: Oh, my goodness.
1: Look at these side hustles, paying the bills, curing people. I love it.
0: And let us know about yours. Hit us up on the open mic on the His Radio app.

0: Side hustling. You're sharing your side hustles with us. His Radio Mornings with Liz and Brian.
1: Angela texted and said, my side hustle is polymer clay earrings, bookmarks, and keychains. And she also does like decorated sugar cookies occasionally.
0: Okay.
1: Probably for a special order. I have a friend that did earrings. Now she's been in this for a while. Now she does paintings and it helped her adopt her child.
0: Okay.
1: And now she helps other couples who are in the adoption process.
0: That is way cool.
1: Isn't that neat? Mm-hmm. I love the reason behind the side hustle, for
0: sure.
1: We've
0: got open mic through the His Radio app.
2: So my two side hustles is making whipped tallow lotion. I had skin cancer 9 years ago, so I started making my own whipped tallow lotion. I've been skin cancer free for 9 years. That has been a blessing of income. I have also done, I also do permanent jewelry as well, and I combine those two together in my business, and it's been a major hit.
0: That's pretty cool. That skin cancer 9 years ago, got this
1: lotion, you know, she made.
0: Tallow, this lip tallow, yeah, whipped.
1: That's crazy.
0: That's pretty cool.
1: Good. Yeah, yeah, it really is.
0: Love that story.
1: We got a text from Sean, and she said, I've been doing custom cakes for 12 years and sent a picture of one, and it's amazing.
0: Sometimes the cakes, you can't tell whether they're real. I mean, like they do not look like it's cake. It's, you know.
1: Do you know the TV show?
0: No.
1: I think it's called Is It Cake?
0: Oh, okay.
1: And you have to figure out if it's cake or if it's a real thing.
0: No, I'd like to be on that show.
1: Right? Mm. They'll taste test it for sure.
0: I was talking with my mom the other day. So the very first guy I remember when I was a kid on the radio that kind of made me want to do this, he came to our house when I was a kid because he had a side hustle back then. Look, it make a lot of money.
1: No, I get
0: it. And sold pots and pans. And so he used his old radio, you know, using all these. It was so funny. We were just like so entertained by him that my mom and dad bought the pots and pans that she still has to this day and still uses
1: them. So he was selling a good product.
0: And one of the first people I listened to on the radio, this crazy guy who fell in love with Jesus later on and become a pastor.
1: What?
0: So it's such a great story.
1: You know what? When you look back, God is working in your life no matter when.
3: Some patchy fog to start, then we will see a chance of showers and storms today. A high this afternoon, right around 85 degrees. Chance of seeing showers, a few scattered thunderstorms tonight, and overnight low will drop down to near 70. 4 and 10 chance of showers and storms on Thursday, a high in the middle to upper 80s, a 50-50 chance of showers and storms on Friday, highs on Friday in the mid to upper 80s. I'm meteorologist Sally Russell with more lifting and encouraging music next on His Radio 89.3.
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1: A hometown matchup is coming up in baseball. Hey, it's Liz, His Radio Mornings with Liz and Brian. His Radio 89.3. So the Greenville Drive taking on the Spartanburgers. Fifth Third Park in Spartanburg, Wednesday, August 12th. Of course, you need tickets.

0: Well, the church has done it. They have done it. They have enacted a policy because of those loud kids in the sanctuary. It's His Radio Mornings with Liz and Brian.
1: So I'll read their policy. This is from Trinity Southern Baptist Church. And when they posted this on Facebook, it said effective immediately.
0: Oh my gosh. Okay,
1: it said, at Trinity Southern Baptist Church, we are committed to transparency and accountability in all matters of church life. The following document outlines our comprehensive procedures regarding loud children in worship. Please consider this your official notice of policy clarification.
0: Man, this sounds real serious.
1: Right? I mean, like, take a deep breath. Buckle up, Buttercup. Effective immediately, if a family is considering visiting Trinity Southern Baptist Church and they have a loud kid, the following options are available. There's five options.
0: Ooh.
1: Option one, the family should bring the kid.
0: Oh.
1: Option two, the family should make sure they bring the kid.
0: Oh.
1: Option three, the family should ensure the kid comes to church.
0: Oh.
1: Option four, the family is to see that the child is brought to church.
0: I see what they're doing there.
1: And option five, the kid is absolutely welcome and expected. We believe the sound of children in worship is not a distraction. It is evidence of life, growth, and the future of the church. If your child makes noise, you are not bothering us. You are blessing us. Policy enacted, no exceptions.
0: I like it. And there you go. You tricked me. I thought it was going one way.
1: No, it went such a good way.

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His radio. I'm Ninja. Happy Wednesday. Crazy. Halfway through the week. Very excited about that. I always look forward to the weekends and for some extra rest time. Listen, gonna do something new in about 8 to 10 minutes. I decided we need some more good news in the world. So gonna be talking about different good news stories that's happening from all over the world, happening in about 8 to 10 minutes. Tune in for that.

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0: his radio. Welcome into Ninja's Newsroom, where we only ever talk about good news. This is today's good news. The wild game and vehicle collisions in Wyoming have been a very big problem for a while along Highway 189 for years. They are building a wildlife crossing that will help them cross safely across the road, originally scheduled to finish in late 2028. But good news, the completion date is about a year ahead of schedule, the end of October 2027. Starbucks has officially announced the return of their fall menu, the beloved PSL Pumpkin Spice Latte. The fall menu will be available August 25th. On Monday, Princess Eugenie and Jack Brooks Bank welcomed baby number 3. They haven't revealed her name yet, but weighs 6 pounds 9 ounces, 14th in line to the throne, and Queen Elizabeth II and Prince Philip's 15th great-grandchild to be born. Now that's some good news.
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5: 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I asked and was told no, but I couldn't kick it. I had to have it. I made sure my mother wasn't looking, and my little hands picked one out of the box and slipped it in my pocket. Once we were in the car and driving away, the grief and guilt of my disobedience welled up so much that I burst into tears and I told my mother what I had done. They turned that car around and I was prompted to walk back in there and give it back to the woman at the register with an apology. Psalm 106:3 says, "There is joy for those who deal justly with others and always do what is right." We're not perfect, but we sure do have a choice to do what is right. And when we do, the Word of God promises joy. I'm Season, and I'm a joy bringer.
0: Storybook in the Park, Lindley Park in Anderson on

you need prayer today, please don't hesitate to reach out to our prayer line. Our number is 866-987-7729. That's 866-987-PRAY. Open 24/7. You can call or text, and one of our prayer line volunteers would love to pray with you on the spot, whether that is answering the phone call, responding to that text message. That's why they're there. They have a heart for prayer, a heart for you, and a heart for the Lord. Had a prayer request come in from a family, don't know their name, and they're just praying for deliverance from a narcissist that is around them. And if you've dealt with something like that before, you know how hard it can be mentally, emotionally, physically. And so praying for safety, that they're able to get the deliverance that they need, and that God fills them with the bravery to be able to get the help that they need. Because this can be so layered in so many different ways. Father, be with this family. You know the ins and outs of the entire situation, where the attacks are coming from and where it's stemming from. Please just keep them safe. Maybe let somebody intervene on their behalf. Open up doors for safety and so that they can get the help that they need and the advocacy that they need, and that they truly feel loved and supported and cared for, and above all, feel your presence through the entire situation. Thank you for never giving up on us on any and every circumstance. In Jesus' name, amen.

0: You ever have a moment where it's just like, oh, why'd you have to hit me in the gut like that? It's radio. I'm Ninja. So, Cap'n with this post on social media, it says the strongest person isn't the one who always speaks. It's the one who knows when not to. Oh, man. As somebody who feels like you need to say something all the time, which is me, sometimes I'm like, I need to put my foot in my mouth or bite my tongue, because saying before I speak never really turns out well. Even though I mean well, doesn't always come out well. So a good point here. The strongest person isn't the one who always speaks. It's the one who knows when not to. And honestly, I think that's because we let the Holy Spirit speak instead. His radio.
1: Some patchy fog to start, then we will see a chance of showers and storms today. A high this afternoon right around 85 degrees. Chance of seeing showers, a few scattered thunderstorms tonight, and overnight low will drop down to near 70. 4 and 10 chance of showers and storms on Thursday, a high in the middle to upper 80s, a 50-50 chance of showers and storms on Friday, highs on Friday in the mid to upper 80s. I'm meteorologist Sally Russell with more uplifting and encouraging music next on Hughes Radio 89.3.
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I'm Ninja. Time for our craft of the day. I'm so excited about this one today because it's just so cute. Text the word craft to 800-447-7234. I'll text you over all the instructions, all the things you need. Today's craft is cactus pet rocks. Pet rocks that look like cactuses. They are absolutely adorable. Text the word craft to 800-447-7234. I'll text you over all the information so that you could do this at home with your kiddos, or honestly, just yourself, because they are that cute.

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The best French fries have been named his radio. I'm Ninja. Experts that I guess are experts about French fries came together and they're like, hey, these are the best ones. They are the French fries from Del Taco. I have never been there ever. However, their loaded French fries that look like fried nachos do look pretty yummy. Would love to know what you think is the best French fries. Who do you think has the best French fries? Me, personally, I think the thicker the better. I love me a good cookout French fry. And, oh, yes, the thicker the better when it comes to French fries. I know some people like the little tiny shoestring ones. Those are okay. But if my French fry isn't 80% potato, I'm like, what are we doing here, people? Share with me your favorite place to go get French fries. Who has the best? 800-447-7234. Also, you could send me a message, an open mic, on the His Radio app.

0: like the kind of French fry that has the crispy exterior and the mashed potato consistency on the inside. My wife absolutely loves the Five Guys French fries. Anytime where you can almost see through the bag, it's great.
1: Yes, and amen. I forgot about Five Guys fries. Those are really good too. And the seasoning makes or breaks a good French fry. In my unprofessional opinion, going back to the open mic on the His Radio app.
2: 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Oh my goodness, they are amazing. Thick and salty like you like them.
1: Never would have thought Bojangles had French fries. I just always thought breakfast place, right? And of course, you can always text me your answers, your opinions as well. 800-447-7234. Christy texted, said, you wouldn't think this place would have really good French fries, but Firehouse Subs has really good French fries. Nice and thick and good. And I'm telling you, that is the only way to French fry. The potato wedge. Elite, you can share with me your favorite French fry. 800-447-7234. 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
1: You heard of line dancing, but now you can worship while you line dance on the second and fourth Wednesday of every single month at Landmark Hall in Taylor, South Carolina, starting at 7 p.m. All levels and ages welcome, just $5 at the door.

Sometimes you just need to do an online edit. His radio. I'm Ninja. We clean out our closets and our drawers and get rid of stuff out of the house all the time. We need to do that to online too. Somebody saw somebody post about it and suggest it, and I was like, I need to do that too. Because when was the first time you opened up your Facebook or your Instagram? Guaranteed the majority of the people on there, you don't know anymore. You're posting stuff about your personal life, about your kids. People don't even know you anymore. You probably don't even remember how you met them. And so it might be a good idea just to go through your followers and remove some people, clean it up a little bit. And if there's anybody who maybe posts something that you feel a little negative, it doesn't make you feel good. You don't have to keep seeing that stuff if it doesn't give you positive thoughts. It is okay to unfriend some people. It is okay. That doesn't mean you are a bad person or a bad Christian, because you just need to filter what your mind thinks about, because the Bible also says to think on things that are good and pure and worthy. And if you need to filter through some things, do a little online edit, that is okay.

0: What is your favorite mistake? Is radio. I'm Ninja. Yes, we can have favorite mistakes. Mine, personally, chocolate chip cookies. Did you know that those were a mistake? We have those today because one beautiful, smart, intelligent woman made a mistake, and hence chocolate chip cookies graced our presence here on the earth. I learned so many random facts yesterday about chocolate chip cookies because it was like the special chocolate chip cookie day yesterday. Did you know the recipe on the back of Nestle Toll House? It's her recipe. They made a deal. And they were like, we can make money off of this. And she's like, great. Put my recipe out on the back. And now that's the cookies we know and love. So that's probably more than you ever thought you ever needed or wanted to know about cookies. But yeah, that's my favorite mistake. Chocolate chip cookies.
1: Some patchy fog to start, then we will see a chance of showers and storms today. A high this afternoon, right around 85 degrees. Chance of seeing showers, a few scattered thunderstorms tonight, and overnight low will drop down to near 70. 4 and 10 chance of showers and storms on Thursday, a high in the middle to upper 80s, a 50-50 chance of showers and storms on Friday, highs on Friday in the mid to upper 80s. I'm meteorologist Sally Russell with more lifting and encouraging music next on Hughes Radio 89.3.
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I'm Ninja. 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

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His radio. I'm Ninja. 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

0: It would be really nice and convenient for us if God answered our prayers when we wanted him to. His radio, I'm Ninja. However, that is very rarely the case because God knows. God knows, and his reasons are good and pure and perfect, and his timing is good and perfect. This kiddo, I'm telling you, first, his accent's absolutely precious, but he has some good wisdom about how and when God answers prayer.
1: Poo-poos don't go away. They go away when they want to. Just like God don't answer your prayers right away.
2: Well, when does he answer them?
1: When he wants to.
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0: Storybook in the Park, Lindley Park in Anderson on Saturday, August 8th at 10 a.m. It's a storybook that comes to life on stage ages 4 to 8

0: us.
1: We go throughout the day, all willy-nilly, just believe in our own thoughts because that's how we feel. When in reality, we really should be testing those thoughts and feelings instead of just making decisions based off of them. It's radio. I'm Ninja. Our verse of the day, Psalm 86:15 says, "But you, O Lord, are a God of compassion and mercy, slow to get angry and filled with unfailing love and faithfulness." It's so important to always go back to the character of God because you can really trace your thoughts and feelings back to where the source is when you test those thoughts and feelings to the character of God. Is this thought or feeling full of compassion and mercy? Is it slow to get angry? Now get this, it doesn't say, is it not angry? It says slow, slow to angry. Is it filled with love and faithfulness? Always so important to go back and testing our thoughts and our feelings and making sure that these thoughts are coming from God instead of ourselves, the world, or the enemy. Not filled with shame, not filled with disrespect, but filled with truth and love and mercy and a compassion, the traits and attributes of our God. His radio.

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0: I truly believe a lot of the world's problems and our problems as humans would be solved if we all had a little bit more perspective to our way of thinking. Is radio. I'm Ninja. There is a new thing happening in our family, a new chapter, and it's like, okay, can worry about it. I was writing in my journal and I was like, I'll be worried about this for a little bit. And I was like, wait, instead of worrying, maybe I could phrase it as, it's a new opportunity to practice trusting God. And so whether that is a new job, whether that is a lost job, or kiddos going to school for the very first time, or you're dropping off your kid for college, whatever that is, it's like, okay, I'm going to be worried about this for a little bit until they let me know they're okay or whatever. But no, it could be an opportunity to practice trusting God. We don't have to wait till we feel a certain way before we can start living differently or thinking differently. Sometimes the feeling follows the practice. Is radio.
1: Some patchy fog to start, then we will see a chance of showers and storms today. A high this afternoon, right around 85 degrees. Chance of seeing showers, a few scattered thunderstorms tonight, and overnight low will drop down to near 70. 4 in 10 chance of showers and storms on Thursday, a high in the middle to upper 80s, a 50-50 chance of showers and storms on Friday, highs on Friday in the mid to upper 80s. I'm your meteorologist, Sally Russell, with more uplifting and encouraging music next on Hughes Radio 89.3.
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You never know what's going on behind the scenes in somebody else's life. So extend grace and patience to anybody you encounter. You never know, a smile or small act of kindness really could make all the difference in somebody's day. 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

for their faith, but you were with them in the fire, and they walked out the next day. And Daniel met a lion because he chose to pray, but you shut the mouth of that lion, and he walked out the next day.

Thanks so much for hanging out with us. It's His Radio. I'm Joe. Look, we don't take it for granted. We know you have many choices of things to listen to. So thanks for choosing to listen to His Radio. Take

0: I came across a question recently that I've been asking myself because I'm not very good at saying no. Here it is. If I had to decide on this today, would I still say yes? See, it's a pretty good filter. It's His Radio. I'm Joe. See, our time is one of God's greatest gifts, and every yes means we're saying no to something else. So maybe the most loving thing you can do today, it's not adding one more thing to your calendar. Maybe it's protecting time for your family, for your faith, or even your own health. Saying no, it's not always selfish. Sometimes it's simply being a good steward of the life God has entrusted to you.
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0: Join the His Radio Fun Patrol at the Really Good, Really Big, Really Cheap Book Sale. I'm Joe on His Radio 89.3. It's Saturday, August 8th at McAllister Square, and the Fun Patrol will be there from 10 a.m. to 12 noon.

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Someone's ready to pray with and for you. You can contact them by calling or even just texting. The number is 866-987-PRAY. Well, God, you are all-powerful and all-knowing. So thank you for the way that you love us. Help us to know that love today and share that love with others. For this person who contacted our prayer line and they're asking for help with their anxiety and fear for the future, God, would you speak to them today? Give them peace. Help them to know that there's nothing to fear when we have you with us. You are in control and you want what is best for us. So give them that knowledge so that they can move forward today. Thank you for loving us. In Jesus' name, amen.

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0: As you do your back-to-school shopping, you may want to consider the color of ink in the pens that you buy. It's His Radio. I'm Joe. Now, I know some schools, they only want you to have black ink pens, but here's something I found that was pretty interesting. You're more likely to remember something that you've written in blue ink than something you've written in black ink. So if you're studying, use blue ink.
1: Partly sunny sky with a chance of showers and storms today. A high this afternoon will be right around 85 degrees. Chance of showers and storms tonight. Overnight low will drop down to near 70. We'll see a decent chance of scattered showers and storms on Thursday with a high in the mid to upper 80s. 50-50 chance of showers and storms on Friday. A high mid to upper 80s. I'm meteorologist Sally Russell with more uplifting and encouraging music next on His Radio 89.3.
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0: Moonlight Movies continues through the summer. His Radio 89.3. I'm Joe. The next one is Thursday, August 6th, as they show the Super Mario Galaxy movie. So bring a chair or blanket and enjoy a free movie under the stars.

At some point today, you're probably going to scroll social media, maybe later today, maybe you're doing it right now. Usually, we open those apps hoping for a little break, maybe a little laugh, something good. But half the time, you scroll for 5 minutes, and somehow you feel worse than when you started. Well, here's an easy fix. It's His Radio. I'm Joe. Make sure you're following us. Yeah, we're on Facebook, Instagram, TikTok, YouTube. Hit the follow button. That way, the next time you're scrolling all that chaos, all that noise, all that nonsense, maybe something encouraging shows up in the middle of it. A little hope, a little joy, just a little reminder that God is still good. So follow His Radio.

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1: Well, the college countdown, it's getting real at our house. Apparently, one of the requirements for freshman year is owning an entire apartment. It's His Radio. I'm Joe. My wife and my oldest daughter, they have been shopping some more, trying to get everything that she needs for her dorm room. And I've got to admit, college looks a little different than when I went. That was a long time ago. But I just kind of moved into my dorm room by basically grabbing some things from my bedroom at home, throwing it into the car, and calling it good. Now, my daughter and her roommates, they're apparently designing a tiny college apartment. They've got storage ideas, decorations, organizers, everything. I'm just wondering how we're going to fit all of this in a dorm room.
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0: Look, I need my sleep. If I only get 7 hours of sleep, I'm exhausted the next day. Sometimes I think 8 hours isn't even enough for me. But my wife is somehow the opposite. Somehow she manages on just like 5 hours of sleep each night. It's His Radio. I'm Joe. Now, I've seen all sorts of things. Some things say, don't sleep in on the weekends. It's not good for you. But others say, sleep in. It's healthy. I don't really care what the research says. I can just tell you what I need. And I need a lot of sleep. I'm the first one to bed in my house, and that doesn't bother me at all.
1: Partly sunny sky with a chance of showers and storms today. A high this afternoon will be right around 85 degrees. Chance of showers and storms tonight. Overnight low will drop down to near 70. We'll see a decent chance of scattered showers and storms on Thursday with a high in the mid to upper 80s. 50-50 chance of showers and storms on Friday. A high mid to upper 80s. I'm meteorologist Sally Russell with more uplifting and encouraging music next on His Radio 89.3.
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0: 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I'm Joe on His Radio 89.3. 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
3: This is John Fuller with a friendly reminder to please let us know the call letters of this great radio station when you get in touch. We'll let those sounds bring back some memories, if you will. Maybe fumbling to get to your locker open. Maybe you're scrambling to get to class, or you're trying to find the right seat at the table during lunch. It's a tough season to go back to, seventh, eighth, ninth grade. There was so much that we experienced then. And school for today's kids is really hard during this time. And everything is new and intimidating. And it just seems like it's on steroids for middle schoolers. Today's guests on Focus on the Family with Jim Daly are former teachers and authors, Sue Acuna and Cynthia Tobias. And they're going to equip you to understand and support your middle school child through all the pressures they're facing.
4: Yeah, yesterday we talked about the physical and emotional changes middle schoolers go through and some crucial conversations to have with them. It is a normal time to back up as a parent because you're trying to give them space. But I think middle schoolers, what we heard yesterday is to lean in, make sure they feel listened to, heard, that you have good dialogue with them, that things are open and honest, and that you don't have all the answers, that you really need to hear your kids and respect them. If you missed it last time, get the app, download it, listen in with us. There was so much good content last time. And, you know, here at Focus on the Family, we're here to help you through that journey. That's why we published this book, Middle School, The Inside Story. Here's the great part that Cynthia and Sue, the byline, which is what kids tell us but don't tell you. They did a bunch of research. They're both school teachers. They went out, talked to students. Where are they at? What are they feeling? What are they sensing? And we're going to cover the other part of that today. Sue and Cynthia, welcome back to Focus on the Family. Good to have you again.
5: Good to be here. Thank you.
4: Well, let's get rolling. I mean, I think we piqued the interest last time. I remember those middle school years, and they were just so unique. Let me say it that way. Cynthia, what are some tips for parents who are trying to communicate with middle schoolers? I've heard parents describe it like, I'm from Earth and my middle schooler is from Mars. It's like we're talking a different language. We don't really connect. We don't communicate. So how do we as the adult do a better job in creating a way for that to happen in a healthier direction?
5: One of my favorite stories that they told us, and I think we were both a little bit surprised, but we said, you know, your parents worry that they don't know what's going on in your life and they're not sure who you're

0: thing, and pretty soon everybody forgets you're there, and you find out a whole lot of stuff and don't react to it. And we found out that that really works.
1: Well, how can it not work? But, you know, some of the parents, let's face it, we all have temperaments. I can just envision a parent, mom or dad, who feels this burden to correct, to teach, to admonish. I mean, it's part of what we do, and you're telling me not to say a word? Cynthia, how do I do that? How do you catch yourself as the adult and frame that emotional moment to say, okay, bite your tongue, bite your tongue, bite your tongue, especially if that's hard for you?
0: Well, sure, but Sue makes a good point when she tells her parents, look, you're moving from parent to manager in some ways. You used to do all the telling, what you wear, where you go, but when you get into middle school, it really becomes more a management.
1: You talk in the book about, you know, these moments of, I don't know, reflection, but one is where you recommend a parent respond appropriately if their child complains about the amount of homework they have. What child does not complain? I mean, I'm thinking that's every parent. So when that child complains, I've got so much homework to do tonight, what's a good thing to say as the parent?
2: Oh, I remember that feeling, or which is empathy, right?
1: And yeah.
2: I just preach empathy all the time.
1: As opposed to what?
2: As opposed to, well, you better get started.
1: Yeah, you going to do that before dinner?
2: Yeah, or, right, you better do that before you go outside.
0: Well, it's got to get done, so you better... You don't have a choice if you want to get that grade.
2: It's the same thing I want my husband to say if I come home and say, do you have a lot of work tonight? I want him to say, well, you better do it now.
1: Yeah, that's a great tonal quality to run it through.
2: I want him to have some empathy and say, that's a bummer.
1: Yeah.
2: Do you need a snack first? Can I get you something? Boy, a 13-year-old would appreciate that too.
1: Tone. Mm-hmm. Yeah, one is far more encouraging, the other more directive, commanding, demanding, right?
2: And one communicates understanding.
1: Yeah. Boy, that's good.
0: And you're trying to model that.
1: Yeah.
0: So that's how they'll pick up how to treat others.
1: Okay, Cynthia, here's the bomb question. What are the most common mistakes parents tend to make in communicating with their middle schoolers? And you have a list. I got it in front of me.
0: Okay,
1: let me hit it and you can respond. Interrupting, downplaying feelings, yelling, using always and never, not really listening, belittling in front of others, being judgmental, solving their problems, being sarcastic. Let me get these. Check, check, check. Okay, yep, I think I did all of those. And I thought I was a pretty good parent, but this is convicting.
2: And we've spent a lot of years making sure they're happy. And it's hard to give up that feeling of, I need to make you happy all the time.
1: Yeah.
2: And they don't want that. They don't want you to solve their problems.
1: Yeah.
2: They want you to understand what they're going through.
1: And hopefully a wise spouse, you're not saying, yeah, every time she does this, she breaks a glass. Right. I mean, that's not the way we speak in marriage.
2: They're very much responding like adults. And I think that's where the tension comes with parents and middle schoolers, is they're still thinking of them as five-year-olds.
1: Yeah.
2: And they're feeling very much like adults. Middle schoolers are inside.
1: Well, and I think that's probably the biggest aha of this whole program today and last time, is just you have to start treating them like adults, mm-hmm. right? And it's time, and that's the best outcome you could have. Mm-hmm. How can parents, Sue, I'll aim this at you, how can parents help erase the stress of kids who are nervous about the transition from elementary school to junior high? Boys, let's put this in a boys' context,
2: okay.
1: And girls.
2: Yeah.
1: The frightening thing going from sixth grade to seventh grade is P.E., because now you're getting dressed, you're putting on certain garments in PE, you're going out. I mean, I remember one of my first experiences going from junior high to high school, and this guy, as an experiment of his, I'm standing behind him, and Glenn was his name, and he's a friend, and he's a believer now. He wasn't then. Thank you, Glenn. But he was standing in front of me, and he was a grade ahead of me, and he was a swimmer. He had muscles where I had no muscles. And he turned as he was talking to another guy, and he punched me right in the sternum. And it cracked my sternum, and it was so out, like, why did you just do that? And he continues to talk to the guy going, see, he's a freshman. He hasn't filled out yet like we have. We're more filled out. I was like just his hanging skeleton there. But that's the kind of thing you dread as a boy, is now you're the object of a science experiment at PE class about how you're not as developed as the other guy.
2: And I think it's good for dads to say, this is what I looked like in sixth grade, but look what I look like in 10th grade. Lie low.

0: mean, that's not bad advice, especially if you're a lower classman. Lie low, but it does get better. Or find even pictures of professional athletes. Here's what they look like at 13. Here's what they look like at 20. Hang in there. We'll get better. I think that's a huge message for middle schoolers, especially junior high. Hang
1: You're
0: in
1: not
0: there,
1: always
0: we'll
1: going to look like this, and this not is just part of the growth like process, and some boys are going to be bigger. Now, explain, like, the girls. I'll let you explain that, because there's a lot going on for them. Other girls are developing more quickly. It's obvious, and they're feeling like, am I ever going to get there? And, you know, just describe what girls are dealing with.
0: And I think the first thing always is, I remember that. I remember that feeling, looking around, your bodies aren't the same as everybody else. Wait it out, and even maybe, you know, it's not too young to talk about some kind of a simple, age-appropriate makeover. Let's talk about what good colors are for you, something that's really innocuous as opposed to emphasizing your body shape or something. But what are colors that look good on you? What are lengths that look good on you? Are you more comfortable in skirts or pants? But they're going to be constantly comparing themselves to everybody else.
1: How much of that are we demonstrating or illustrating for our kids?
0: Mm-hmm.
1: You know, how much time do we spend in front of the mirror getting our makeup on?
0: And now how many comments
1: for
0: do
1: moms,
0: we make?
1: But dads,
0: oh, I wish I could lose 50 pounds. I would look so much better.
1: Yeah, so
0: watch
1: true.
0: What you say. Yeah, good point.
1: That's so true. Cynthia, we mentioned homework, but let's bring this back. I remember Trent and I, we had such, and Gene, Trent and I, such a battle. Because he was really bright. He's finishing his master's in biochemistry. He wants to go on for a PhD in neuro research. But in high school, it's like, I already get A's on the test. Why do I need to do the homework? And we would say, well, 50% of your grade is based on the homework being completed. I know, but I'm good with a C.
0: Yeah.
1: And I know the concepts. And it's kind of boring to do the homework. We battled that all along. Then he got to college. Knocked out of the park. I mean, he's up there at like a 3.95 all the way through. So, like, he knew his desires and knew what he needed to do.
0: Right.
1: And it was hard to budge him. I would say we struggled all the way through to senior year.
2: Well, you know, the important question is, what's the point, right?
1: Yeah, that is.
2: What's the point? But teachers, they don't go along with that, because they, a lot of times, well, the point is you have to get this and this and this and this in order to get your grades. That's very frustrating to a kid who says, why should I have to do 25 practice problems when I already know I'm going to get an A on the test? And it's a true question.
1: Yeah.
2: And it's a legitimate question. And there's no real good solid answer other than we need to change some things. I can remember working with King Schools once, and a gal who was really, really sharp, fifth grade, sixth grade in that middle school area, she already knew she was going to go to Bryn Mawr and she was going to do all these things. She was just sharp. And one day, she was especially sharp in math. But one day, she just told the teacher, I'm not going to do the homework. And he says, you can't get an A if you don't do the homework.
1: Right.
2: I don't care. He said, it's going to ruin your whole grade point average. I don't care. I don't understand why I have to do this. And so the teacher and I talked, and I said, well, what if you asked her, what if you just tried it and said, how about you do as many answers, or as many questions on the homework as you think you need to do in order to prove that you're going to get an A on the test? And then
1: that's good.
2: And if she gets a night, she promises to get a 95% or higher on the test, or go back and do more of those problems. And he said, well, but they tried it. And sometimes she did 30 problems, and sometimes she did 3. But he said she got an A.
1: And it does show you need some insight into your child and their learning styles. And that's a whole nother book that you wrote, How Your Kids Learn.
2: Right.
1: And, you know, that's so important as well.
3: Well, this is Focus on the Family with Jim Daly, and our guests today are Cynthia Tobias and Sue Acuna. And they've collaborated on a book that is essential if you have kids who are approaching the teen years, if they're preteens. Middle School, The Inside Story, What Kids Tell Us But Don't Tell You. 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
1: Cynthia, let me ask you, some of the red flags we should be aware of when our kids are going into junior high and their time in junior high, because emotionally, intellectually, things can change because of the environmental pressure on a child. An extroverted child can become quite sullen and withdrawn if there's things going on that we don't even know. So what are some of those red flags we need to pay attention to?
2: This is where I really learned a lot from Sue, because I was teaching high school. I was used to dealing with high school kids who've kind of past some of those marks, but Sue has a really good handle of it, and I learned a lot.
1: Well, Sue, fill it in.
0: I think two things parents really learn about are depression and eating disorders. So things I watch for would be kids who withdraw more than usual. Kids want their own space, but if they're constantly alone and they won't answer your questions, what's going on? Nothing. I don't want to talk about it. That's a concern. If it keeps happening. I mean, then maybe they're having a bad day, but if this is going on for weeks and you can see their eating habits have changed, maybe they're not eating at all, then you know something's really wrong. One sure sign of an eating disorder is like wearing big baggy clothes or taking little nibbly bites. You have to be aware. And for parents today, a lot of times that means coming off your phone and really taking a look at your kid and see what's going on.
1: And being engaged. Mm-hmm. Maybe not affirming how skinny they are.
3: Hmm.
0: Or even commenting on it. My daughter-in-law has taught me, make no comments about your weight or anybody else's weight. Just don't even make it a topic.
1: Wow, that's good.
0: That's really different from how we grew up, huh?
1: You know, one of the things that, again, with social media is new, and I'm not sure we as parents know how to manage this well, and we're hearing more about it, and it puts a lot of fear into us as parents, is kids that are taken into a friend group and then they're bullied, and then even, you know, where comments are made, you should just kill yourself, and you know, a handful of kids have done it and it gets into the news. Obviously it's horrible, but how do you have that kind of a discussion with your daughter or your son about what can occur in that cyber world and the pain in it and the viciousness of it? I mean, we don't want to heap a bunch of anxiety under our children, but how do we manage that?
0: Odds are pretty good that they know someone who has already gone through this. And that would be a good, more neutral question to ask. Hey, do you know any of your friends who have been bullied online or who are really depressed about it? And then they can start talking about it, which gives you a chance to talk about what we should do if that ever happens to you. And like I said, it's hard to admit that you're being bullied, but even to come and say, I don't like what this person is saying. But also, parents need to monitor phone use. This is one of the hardest things for parents, is to not let them take their phone, their smartwatch, their iPad into the bedroom without some rules and some limitations. Yeah. You wouldn't let a stranger show up at your door and say, I want to go talk to your daughter in her bedroom. You wouldn't let that happen. But she could absolutely do that on her phone.
1: Yeah.
2: And one of the things about suicide, the discoveries I made, both as being a police officer, but then also with the kids, a lot of times at that age, they don't think it's actually permanent. They think they're going to kill themselves and everybody will be sorry, and then they'll come back and everything will be okay.
1: Wow.
2: And I was blown away by that. But there is that mentality out there. If you haven't, as a parent, talked to them and established that relationship, especially with Christ and with eternity, and, you know, they may just decide, well, I'll just kill myself and they'll be sorry and then I'll come back when I feel like it.
1: I mean, building up that plan and purpose. This is a good place to mention our counseling department. Mm-hmm. So, this is a very serious topic, but it is present, and we wanted to make sure we at least touch on that. So if you're struggling in any area of the parenting journey, especially around the middle school years, but any form or shape in your parenting, give us a call. We have free counselors. They'll talk with you for 30 to 60 minutes and give you some perspective. They may even refer to a counselor in your area that you could pick up the discussion with. So know that that's here. That's part of what donors fund at Focus on the Family. Take advantage of it to make sure that you have some perspective. Let me throw this question out here. Discipling your children can look very different at different stages. I mean, you know, elementary school, you got the little book and you're trying to do things. What does middle school discipleship look like within the family?
2: You model it. This is where it's really important. I know growing up, my sister and I, we had supper time after supper. We always had a devotional book and the scripture when we prayed. My dad was adamant about that. And when we went through the even the real awkward time, that was an anchor, and that's really important. The other thing that I found was interesting, Sue talked about, you know, when parents, the middle schoolers pull away and they don't want to have hugs and they don't want to have all that
1: kid stuff.
2: She said, but they still do desperately want the touch and need the touch. So you can sometimes sit on the couch and just let your legs sort of touch theirs.
1: Yeah.
2: And nobody says anything, no big deal, but it's still a connection that says, I see you, I love you, I'm not going to bug you, but you're still really important to me.
1: Yeah. Speak to a minute, kind of broadly, to the elementary parenting, the middle school parenting, and the high school parenting. You guys, you know, you taught, I think, two of those, with Cynthia, you with high school teaching, Sue with junior high. So when we've kind of touched on it, but really to be black and white for parents, maybe they have their kids in elementary school right now. What does that look like as they move through? Very concrete things like in junior high, your parenting needs to shift. You've touched on it, but here at the end, I want to make sure parents are grabbing it so that they understand. High school is yet another kind of distancing to allow them independence, making good decisions, etc. So go for it, Sue.
0: Yesterday, Cynthia mentioned that you want to become more of a manager. So imagine you're training a new employee. Elementary school, you've got to tell them everything. They don't know anything. Middle school, junior high, they're starting to get it. You can kind of check in with them, have some guidelines. High school, you've got to let them try it on their own, but you're still there as their failsafe if something goes wrong.
1: Yeah.
0: So you've got to slowly back away, like we said, work yourself out of a job. Give them some independence. Let them try it. Be there when it goes wrong. Be there to hold them together.
1: Again, this gives you structure in how to think about doing this. So it's not just emotional. It's not flippant as the parent. Do it because I told you so. I mean, that's a terrible thing to say.
2: In fact, one of the biggest complaints was, they interrupt me and they get mad if I interrupt them, or they're looking at their phone and they're talking to me and I'm starting to tell them something and they just interrupt me. And that it's that modeling. The other thing I wanted to say, which is really obvious but really important, middle schoolers, they need more sleep.
1: Yeah.
2: They have to have sleep. And I you know, we start school with the bus picking them up at 6 a.m. And it's difficult because the lack of sleep affects everything.
1: And they're growing. I mean, that's why they need to sleep.
2: Yes.
1: The growth is going on.
3: Yeah. And you know, Cynthia, you're mentioning modeling. Mm-hmm. And this has come up a couple of times in the conversation. But just real quick, talk to the parent that thinks my job really is going to be awesome when I'm cool to my kids in middle school.
1: I want to be the cool versus the parent.
3: Yeah, I want to be the cool parent.
1: Interesting.
2: Well, just again, switch that. Do you think it's cool when your kids act like that? Is that what you really want them to be acting like? It doesn't make sense.
3: Okay.
1: Yeah.
3: So don't try to be cool. Be the adult in the room.
2: No, they think you're a dork. You're trying to be cool.
0: Well, and if you ask them, whose parent is cool? Oh, so-and-so's parent. Well, what makes them cool? Then you know.
3: Excellent.
0: And they'll say things like, they know when not to use our language. They understand our language, but they know when not to use it, or they don't try and dress like us, but they don't dress dorky. Kids will tell you what you need to know to be cool.
1: Let me ask you this. Even though it might not seem like your junior high or wants to engage you, Barna Research and others says that my parents' influence is what's most important to me. Mm-hmm. I mean, it seems like counterintuitive, right? Because they're so connected to friends and culture at that time that they're trying to kind of get through all that. But again, the research is showing us that kids believe the most important relationship in their life is their parents, still, even through high school. I mean, most of us are going, what? That doesn't make sense. But it shows you that core connection, doesn't it?
0: I know we're both thinking the same thing here. Our point is they will always need you, but they need you differently. They
1: not don't less, need differently.
0: Differently.
1: That's
0: they
1: good.
0: Don't need as much control. They need more understanding. They still need guidance. They absolutely still need your comfort and reassurance.
1: Yeah. I don't know about everybody watching and listening, but I tend to learn by my mistakes and by other people's mistakes. I mean, I observe that and say, okay, I don't want to repeat that. If I can keep from repeating that. You had a mom come up to you after a seminar, Cynthia. It fits this category for me because she was so frustrated with her rebellious teen daughter. How did that conversation go, and what did you say?
2: She was ultra frustrated. She said, I just don't understand. My daughter doesn't do anything I say, and I've told her over and over again what she's supposed to do, and she doesn't do it. She doesn't do what I tell her to, and I am the boss, and she won't respect me, and she won't do it. She said, I've just about had it. Can you tell me? She said, and stopped. See that girl over there standing? And I looked, and there's this arms folded sullen girl. She goes, that's my daughter. Can you tell me how to make her love me again? Is there a point of no return? Hopefully not. But you can't make your kids love you again. You can't. You have to earn it, and you have to do a lot of the things we're talking about here, and especially the barking orders, the doing that, it doesn't work.
1: You know, I want to be mindful of that parent that may be going, oh my goodness, that's me. That's what I've done. What can they do differently now after hearing this? They feel that conviction. Conviction's a good thing. What can they do so differently now, tonight?
0: Admit it to your child.
1: What does that sound like? Play that out for me.
0: I think maybe I've been a little bit too bossy and not giving you enough credit for what you're capable of doing. Mm. So if you want me to change one thing, just give me one thing, because I can't completely change myself. But what's one thing you would like me to do differently? And then wait. Parents have a tendency to want to answer their own questions. So they'll say, what can I do differently? Do you want me to do this? Do you want me to do that? Ask the question and wait. And at first they might say nothing. No, I really think there's something. Just wait. Silence is a huge tool for building communication. Just wait.
2: And there's one really short word you can listen for and make this agreement with your child to say, if I say something that's really off, or, you know, just say, ouch.
1: Yeah.
2: I don't understand why you can't just do what I tell you to do. Ouch.
1: That's
2: what,
1: good.
2: What did I? Then you get, I didn't mean it. You know, I just, let's do a do-over.
1: Yeah. I like that.
2: Yeah.
1: Yeah, it's kind of a catch word to say, okay, this isn't going in a good way. Right. It hurts. I like that. Yeah. I might use that even with my 20-somethings now. This has been so good, and I want to encourage you that there's more. The book is full of material, things we weren't able to touch on. Excellent stuff. Also, we have the 7 Traits of Effective Parenting assessment that I'd love to have you take. It's absolutely free. It takes probably about 7 to 10 minutes. Mm-hmm. It'll show you the things that you're doing well and some areas to improve in. There'll be some resources recommended that can help you in those weaker spots. But what a great assessment to be able to do and to be able to know what I need to strengthen my parenting skills in. That's a good thing to do. And of course, picking up the book is another good thing to do. Middle School, The Inside Story, What Kids Tell Us But Don't Tell You. And if you make a gift of any amount, we'll send you the book as our way of saying thank you for being part of the ministry. You can do that monthly or a one-time gift. Also, don't forget our Caring Christian Counselors are here to help you. If you're hitting the wall and you've heard this, maybe you feel guilty and you don't know what to do now, call our counseling team. They'll set up a time to get back with you, and they'll walk you through some additional things you can do. In terms of supporting the ministry, last year alone, we helped 80,000 parents through a crisis. Do you want to be part of that? Why don't we work on hitting 100,000 for next year? So join us in this journey, helping parents to build a home that loves the Lord, they love each other. Won't we have a better culture if that's the case? Mm. I think the answer is yes.
3: Yeah, donate monthly as you can, or make a one-time gift of any amount, and we'll send the book by Cynthia and Sue called Middle School, The Inside Story, What Kids Tell Us But Don't Tell You. 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
1: Cynthia and Sue, thanks again for being with us. This is so good. 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Thank you.
0: Thank you.
3: Well, coming up next time, I wonder if you're ready for storms in your marriage.
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3: 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I'm John Fuller, inviting you back as we once again help you and your family thrive in Christ.
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0: know, I was mowing the lawn the other day and I looked up in the sky and I saw an airplane. And from there, you know how your mind works. I thought, I wonder who's traveling right now and why. And then I thought, I wonder if someone in that plane is really stressed out and heading to see a sick family member. And then I thought, I wonder who on that plane is excited for where they're going and who's upset. See, our mind does weird things, doesn't it? It's His Radio. I'm Joe. But all of that got me thinking, right now, someone is happy. Someone is laughing. Someone is crying. Someone is dying. Someone is worried. Someone is sleeping. See, everyone is going through something different than what we're going through right now. And for me, it was just a reminder that we need to give grace to those that we come in contact with because you never really know what they're going through in their life.
1: Partly sunny sky with a chance of showers and storms today. A high this afternoon will be right around 85 degrees. Chance of showers and storms tonight. Overnight low will drop down to near 70. We'll see a decent chance of scattered showers and storms on Thursday with a high in the mid to upper 80s. 50-50 chance of showers and storms on Friday, a high mid to upper 80s. I'm meteorologist Sally Russell with more uplifting and encouraging music next on His Radio 89.3.
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0: Shaken espresso? 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
2: Okay, I've got walk up you did a second. Right here.

His radio. I'm Ethan. Okay, this is a pretty nerve-wracking moment for guys where we are about to propose to the woman of our dreams, and so you kind of are already feeling a little bit sweaty. You're probably, you know, fidgeting with the ring in your pocket, and you're getting ready for that moment, and so it's bound to happen. Something is not going to maybe go perfect, and that's okay. It still makes a great memory. I feel for this young man because he was very excited to propose to his girlfriend, and he had talked to the family. They had all planned it out. They were going to go to the beach. They had a setup of flowers, a little sign that said, "Will you marry me?" It was very picturesque, a beautiful day. And so he gets to the beach. He's there with his girlfriend. He walks her over to this setup. They take pictures. She's excited. She says yes. And then he finds out, wait a minute, this is not our setup. This is actually a setup for another person's proposal. Because, you know, the beach, very popular place for proposals. So this was actually somebody else's setup that they were going to do. And his was a little bit further down the beach. And all the family was waiting down there. And they were like, where are they at? They're not here yet. So they had to go down a little bit further. And he redid the proposal. Now, thankfully, the girl said yes both times. So it all worked out. But it's one of those things where, yeah, got to double check. Make sure you're in the right spot exactly before you pop the question.

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0: Thankfully, on the road and in your life, God is already there. And nothing is a surprise to Him.
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0: His radio, I'm Ethan. That's the latest from Pasha Layton, Meet Me in the Valley. If you love that song and it really resonates with you and you just feel like we need to play it more and more, well, then you can become a His Radio music influencer. Let us know that it's one of your favorite songs. You also can take a little survey, you know, get some information about what songs we're thinking about adding, what we want to, you know, try to play more of, and you give us your feedback. You just let us know what you think. Once you get that email, you can fill it out, and you could also win a prize just for simply stating what you think. Pretty easy. So if you haven't ever done this before, it's a great opportunity for you to do that today. You can sign up, become a His Radio music influencer. 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
4: 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Quote the word and tell the enemy, "Be gone, Satan, in Jesus' name." 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
0: 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Founded by former Gamecock football great, Connor Shaw.

His Radio. I'm Ethan. It's easy to get wrapped up in what we want to do and what we desire for our lives, what we strive to achieve on our own. But it's so much better when instead of trying to take control and do things our way, if we just give it all to God and say, have your way. Take us, Lord, and use us, mold us, and shape us. Do what you want to do. Maybe you've been having a lot of conflict with that. Maybe you've been struggling with giving up that control, with surrendering. Maybe today you just need to have a time of prayer over that exact thing. If you do, and you want somebody to pray with you, call or text our prayer line. The number's 866-987-7729. That's 866-987-PRAY. Let's take a moment. Let's pray together right now. Father, I do pray that we would just be reminded that you are the one who's in control of all things. We don't have to worry. We don't have to have anxiousness or fear because we know that you are with us, Lord, and that you have already gone before us in all things that we face. So, Father, help us to be more open to just giving it up for you, giving it all to you, knowing, Lord, that we can have no fear. We can have comfort in knowing it's in your hands. Father, I pray that you help some people right now who just need you close. There's a person who's been really worried for her husband. He's had a lot of physical health that's been going downhill. He's needing to have a lot of tests done, a lot of processes that's going to take a lot of money as well. And they're just asking for provision, Father, and for guidance and direction on what they should do for the best of his health in the near future. Praying also for a person who's just been looking for a new place to live, needing a place to take care of their family, to be able to raise their kids, and they're having trouble finding the right place. So, Father, just pray that that place that you have already gone and put out there for them, that they would find that soon, that they would know that they can have shelter and a safe place. And, Father, I just thank you for giving us boldness in our faith in you. Help us to be open to conversation. Help us to reach out to those who don't know you and be able to have those moments of sharing testimony and sharing how our lives have been transformed, how we've been made new in you, Lord, and that others would want to do the same. We love you, Lord Jesus. It's all this I ask in your mighty and precious name. Amen.

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0: 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I remember.

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0: I'm Ethan. It's his radio. Something that I'll admit I'm not very good at, counting the calories that I eat. I've never been good about keeping track. Should I? Probably. It's a good idea to know just how many calories you're consuming each day, knowing where you can cut back, you know, what to exactly meals you need to start planning. So I feel like it is something I need to kind of get better about doing. And I know a lot of people say that they use these like calorie counting apps and different tools that have helped them. So I'd love to know this afternoon if you've got an app that you use to count calories and it's really worked well for you. Maybe you've got some advice or what you think has been a good fit. I'd love to hear what it is that you use to count your calories. 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
1: Partly sunny sky with a chance of showers and storms today. A high this afternoon will be right around 85 degrees. Chance of showers and storms tonight. Overnight low will drop down to near 70. We'll see a decent chance of scattered showers and storms on Thursday with a high in the mid to upper 80s. 50-50 chance of showers and storms on Friday. A high mid to upper 80s. I'm meteorologist Sally Russell with more lifting and encouraging music next on His Radio 89.3.
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0: I'm Ethan. It's his radio. I've been wanting to get better about keeping track of calories, making sure that I'm not taking in too many each day. Wanted to know, what are some calorie counters that you use to get some suggestions? Austin, he says he uses an app called Lose It. He said he's actually lost 15 to 20 pounds using this app. And I just think it's a really great idea to keep yourself accountable. I really do feel like that's going to help me a lot too. So I was looking it up and you have ways that you can snap the food that you are eating to kind of help you with knowing how many calories you're taking in. You can log your meals. You can do a voice log and describe what you're eating. You can also scan barcodes from groceries. You can have friends on there to be support groups for you. So it's a really cool thing. And I think that would be actually a really good thing for me to have. So thank you, Austin, for that suggestion. And I love this. DJ said the way that he counts calories, he said, I may be old fashioned, but I just count calories with my fingers and toes. That's great. I love it. Some good things there, honestly. Definitely going to have to see if this will help make a difference.
1: It's been a long year. It almost took me down. I saw

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1: And also, maybe they're not. Just don't stare too closely.

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His Radio, I'm Ethan. Over the years, you're going to have many different vehicles that you drive, but there's always that one car that just stands out. It drove the smoothest, had the best gas mileage. It was luxury. It was so great. There's many memories you have attached to that car, and it was the best car you've ever had. You haven't been able to replicate it since. My dad always talks about how he wishes he still had a rabbit. He had a rabbit car back in the day and loved that thing, and he drove it all the time. And then my mom got in an accident with it, and then they, of course, didn't get another one. So he's always talked about that being like his favorite car ever. But maybe you've had a car like that, a car that was your absolute favorite, and you wish you still had it to this day, and you wish you could kind of go back and maybe relive those moments. What's the best car that you've ever had over the years? Let me know. 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

0: His Radio, I'm Ethan. We're talking this afternoon about the best car you've ever had. Maybe it was a car that just really was what you were known for. Maybe it's the car everybody knew you by, or maybe it's just one that you thought drove the best. It just had the best seats. It was something about it that was just so special and you loved it so much. I mean, I remember when I first drove my 1997 Dodge Caravan, I thought it was the coolest thing because I could bring my friends to places. We all had enough room and it had a raised roof with a TV in it. It was great. So that was always like my favorite vehicle I've ever had. Wanted to know what was the best vehicle you've ever had. So what about you?
1: When my kids were itty bitty, I had a Volkswagen Beetle and I just saw it as the ultimate cool vehicle, sign of independence, and it broke my heart to sell it. But my kids were getting older and bigger and it was time to make new adventures.
0: You know, I haven't thought about the Volkswagen Beetle in a while, but that was like a car you saw everywhere for a long time. You don't really see those anymore. They're kind of, you know, gone now. But for a long time, I remember as a kid, I would, you know, have to hit my sisters because it'd be slug bug. Whenever you saw a Beetle, you had to, you know, hit the person in the car. Man, I feel like that's a really special thing too. A Volkswagen Beetle, like, yeah, if you had one of those, man, that'd be so cool nowadays too. Okay, well, maybe you've got a car that is your absolute favorite. Maybe it's the best car you've ever had. Maybe you don't have it anymore, but you wish you still had it because you just loved it so much. Let me know about what that is and what your favorite car has always been. You can text in to 800-447-7234 or use the open mic on the His Radio app.
2: Partly sunny sky with a chance of showers and storms today. A high this afternoon will be right around 85 degrees. Chance of showers and storms tonight. The overnight low will drop down to near 70. We'll see a decent chance of scattered showers and storms on Thursday with a high in the mid to upper 80s. 50-50 chance of showers and storms on Friday, a high mid to upper 80s. I'm meteorologist Sally Russell with more Lifting and Encouraging Music next on His Radio 89.3.
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0: This Saturday, Bloor Field in Greenfield is going to the dogs because it's Bark in the Park at 4 p.m. Adoption event at the Greenville Drive Field. 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

0: His Radio, I'm Ethan. We're talking about the best car you've ever had. Wanted to know, for you, what was the best car that you ever owned? Scott said he had a 99 Mercury Cougar, burnt orange. He said it would fly. You get a good speed up. It was low to the ground. He said it was just like flying, slipping through the air. So nice. He also loves the 2010s Dodge Rams trucks. He's had two of those and loved those as well. And then Paul said, I had a Ford Contour GL, and they said at the time it had mirrors that defrosted, which was a big deal, you know, back in the 90s. He said, but his favorite thing was it had a pop-up cup holder in the center console and had a huge trunk, so plenty of space for storage as well. Okay, Anna, what about you?
1: I wish we could get back our old Previa. It was such a good car. It looked like a bean riding around on its side, and it was used, but it was new to us. We went everywhere in that thing. It was so fun and spacious, and it even had some AC in it, so that was a treat. My grandpa, when we got it, he was so excited for us. I see them on the road these days, and I just am taken back. I love that thing.
0: Yeah, there's something about just having those like vans from the 90s. They were so nice and so spacious and just great. Okay, sir, what about you?
2: My best vehicle I had was a 2006 Pontiac Grand Prix. V6, I was able to get that car up to above the speed limit in some places without noticing it.
0: Well, you know, at least it was driving nice and fast, although I'm sure now you'd never go over the speed limit. No, we're staying safe on the roads now.

0: His Radio, I'm Ethan. If you pull into a parking lot at a business, there's not too much going on, just a bunch of lines. You try to find a spot, you park, you go in, you do your business there, whatever you're, you know, doing, eating, if you're going to be going to shop, whatever. It's pretty in and out, right? No big deal. But we got something that's going to make this parking lot a whole lot more exciting, because Saturday, August 15th, if you happen to be going to the parking lot of the Bojangles off of Providence Farm Lane in Charlotte from 11 to 1, you're going to be a part of our parking lot party with Liz and Brian. Now, this is an opportunity for you and your family to come and enjoy some time where you get to do some karaoke with Liz. You also will get some snacks and drinks provided by Bojangles. But if you're one of the first 30 people to come, show up, get in line, you can receive a custom-made hat from Brian's Hat Bar. So yes, we're making parking lots cool again. So if you want to come join us, we'd love to see you in person. Our next parking lot party with Liz and Brian going to be Saturday, August 15th, 11 to 1 in Charlotte.
1: Partly sunny sky with a chance of showers and storms today. A high this afternoon will be right around 85 degrees. Chance of showers and storms tonight. Overnight low will drop down to near 70. We'll see a decent chance of scattered showers and storms on Thursday with a high in the mid to upper 80s. 50-50 chance of showers and storms on Friday. A high mid to upper 80s. I'm meteorologist Sally Russell with more uplifting and encouraging music next on His Radio 89.3.
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0: Take a scenic drive through the mountains with a group of gals for the Greenville Car Girls Summer Cruise. This Sunday from 8 a.m. to 9 a.m., you'll start at Ingalls in Traveler's Rest. Bring your car, truck, bike, Jeep, all of those are welcome as you travel through six check-in points along the route to

It's His Radio. I'm Ethan. It's going to be a very confusing weekend for a lot of people who are visiting Twinsburg, Ohio, because there's a Twins Festival going on this coming weekend. It's the largest gathering of twins and multiple, that means triplets, quadruplets, you name it. They're all going to be coming by the thousands to participate in the weekend packed with contests, parades, different photo opportunities. And it's one of those things where it's okay if you don't get the name right for the person that you're talking to the first time around, because you could be talking to the twin instead. You never know. But it looks like it's going to be a lot of fun. And people are going to be doing double takes because they're like, wait, who was that? Was that the other twin?

0: 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Don't let the small blessings of each day go unnoticed.
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and say, you know, you really need to schedule an appointment. And I'm like, yes, yes, dear, I know. So finally, this weekend, I'm going to go in, get my eyes checked, and make sure that everything's back up to par. My contacts have been bothering me and stuff. But I don't know why. It's just one of those things. I feel like there are certain appointments we always just seem to put off longer than we should. Maybe you've got something that you do like that. Maybe you put off a certain appointment longer than you know you should. What is it that you're putting off? Let me know. Use the open mic on the His Radio app, or you can text in to 800-447-7234. What's that appointment you always seem to put off longer than you should?

0: is radio. I'm Ethan. I put off appointments way longer than I should. I'm not a big fan of going to the dentist or going to the optometrist or anything like that. So I usually put off appointments as long as I possibly can. I know you really should keep up with that. You should be doing them often. My wife gets onto me all the time. And so I'm finally going to go to a eye appointment this weekend because I need to get some new contacts. But I wanted to know, what appointment do you put off longer than you should? And well, June from Charleston, she gave the answer, the one that I'm sure many of us could agree with. She said, yes, the one appointment that she thinks you put off longer than you should, colonoscopy.
1: Partly sunny sky with a chance of showers and storms today. A high this afternoon will be right around 85 degrees. Chance of showers and storms tonight. The overnight low will drop down to near 70. We'll see a decent chance of scattered showers and storms on Thursday with a high in the mid to upper 80s. 50-50 chance of showers and storms on Friday, a high mid to upper 80s. I'm meteorologist Sally Russell with more lifting and encouraging music next on his radio 89.3.
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8: Brownies and brothers go hand in hand. This is Moving Moments. I'm Cindy Tang. My son Johnny was so excited when he received homemade brownies in his care package. And when he saw his brother Nate had taken a small bite out of each one, he just began laughing. It's the only way Nate could play a joke on his brother, who was away on a 10-month deployment as a Navy officer. Nate wanted to cheer him up. After all, Proverbs 15:13 says, a glad heart makes a happy face. Proverbs 17:22 says, a cheerful heart is good medicine. Brownies with a bite did the trick and made our sailor very happy. So today, take a bite out of your day to brighten someone else's. Be kind, be caring, and show the love of Christ. After all, you would want them to do the same for you. This is Moving Moments. Now it's your time to make a move.
9: 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It's Saturday, August 8th at McAllister Square. 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

is Radio. I'm Ethan. As the kids are getting ready to go back to school and there's all these things you've got to get on their school supply list, you know, all the cost of those things adds up and it does become quite an expensive time of year. And that's why there's something so awesome about people like this man named Sean Moses. He actually has a barbershop and he has for the past 30 years offered free haircuts to kids kindergarten through 12th grade in Tennessee. He says it's a way to give back to the community, a way to give people confidence. He says, because, you know, that first day of school as a new student, as you're going into the classroom for the first time, you should be able to have a fresh cut and feel confident knowing that you are exactly the way you want to look right before you start up the new school year. And so he has been bringing smiles to the children as well as their parents, helping them by giving free haircuts. And I just think that's such a great gift, a great way to just be able to show some love to the community. So Sean's doing some great work, and I hope he continues it as long as he does.

0: Hey, I'm Ethan. It's His Radio. Some of my favorite animals are mustelids. And if you don't know, mustelids, they're a family of animal, and you probably would recognize mustelids once I start naming off some of these different animals like weasels, otters, badgers, ferrets, martens. Those are all mustelids. And so I just think they're great because they're feisty, they're cute, they are really fun. And here's the thing, I have a shirt that I got years ago, and it's got all these different mustelids that are listed on the shirt, and I am so proud of this thing. I just love wearing it, and I always tell people, like, this is, you know, my favorite kind of animal, and everybody's like, okay. Well, my niece, she did not know why I had this shirt, so when I saw her and I was wearing it, she's like, Uncle Ethan, like, why do you have this shirt, and why do you have all those animals on your shirt? What's the big deal? And I said, well, I just really like mustelids, and I found it, and I thought it was cool, and she goes, okay, Uncle Ethan, whatever you say.
1: Partly sunny sky with a chance of showers and storms today. A high this afternoon will be right around 85 degrees. Chance of showers and storms tonight. The overnight low will drop down to near 70. We'll see a decent chance of scattered showers and storms on Thursday with a high in the mid to upper 80s. 50-50 chance of showers and storms on Friday, a high mid to upper 80s. I'm meteorologist Sally Russell with more lifting and encouraging music next on His Radio 89.3.
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I'm Ethan. 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

It's His Radio. I'm Ethan. Do you love all the songs that we play? Maybe you have a song in particular that you think is the bee's knees. You want to let us know about how much you love that song? 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You tell us what you think about the songs, and you could win a prize. So it's a really easy way to get something for free. You might win something pretty cool and give your opinion. Maybe this is a song that you love. 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

0: I'm Ethan. It's His Radio. Something that I've learned about myself over the years is that I am really bad about carrying an umbrella. It doesn't matter if the forecast says rain. It doesn't matter if it's currently raining outside. I always, always forget to bring an umbrella with me. And I do think this is depending on how you grew up, because some people grew up in cities where it rained all the time, and so that was just what you did. You always brought an umbrella with you. And then there's always that thing. You bring your umbrella and it doesn't rain, but when you need it, it starts downpouring and you don't have it with you. That usually happens too. But I just find it fascinating that I've gotten to the point now where I'm just like, okay, whether it rains or it doesn't, I will never be prepared because I'll never have an umbrella with me.
1: Mostly cloudy sky with a chance of showers and scattered thunderstorms tonight. Patchy fog possible, and overnight low will drop down into the upper 60s. Partly sunny skies with a chance of showers and storms on Thursday with a high in the mid to upper 80s. 50-50 chance of showers and storms on Thursday night. Overnight lows near 70. We'll see a decent chance of showers and storms Friday, upper 80s, and then isolated showers and storms with us Saturday. I'm meteorologist Sally Russell with more lifting and carried to music next on His Radio 89.3. His Radio.
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0: Save a little bit of money before the kids head back to school. It's tax-free weekend in South Carolina this Friday through Sunday, so you can save money on different items, including footwear, clothing, school supplies, printers, and computers.

I'm Ethan, it's His Radio. A lot of things you can do to try to cut back on the diet, maybe something like a calorie counter. I've done this before where you go and log what you're eating and you count the calories to try to kind of, you know, get a certain range every single day. But I think sometimes there are calorie counters that work better than others, because I used to have this one and you could scan everything that you got at the grocery store. Sometimes it was accurate, sometimes it was a little bit off. And I just feel like it's also up to you to decide, okay, is this going to be healthy for me to eat? You can probably tell just by looking at it, and you can look at the calories on the back of the package and everything. But if you make something at home, it gets a little bit trickier because you're adding different ingredients. But all of that to say that it is a balance. Having a little bit of exercise and also having the calories not exceed a certain amount. And that's probably the best way to keep the weight off.

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0: I'm Ethan. It's his radio. It's a nerve-wracking moment for guys when they are going to ask the woman of their dreams to marry them, to spend the rest of their lives together. And this young man, I mean, he was excited. He couldn't wait to propose to his girlfriend. He goes out to the beach, which, you know, is a pretty popular place to do a proposal. And he knew ahead of time, he had talked to her family, they were going to have candle kind of thing set up, they were going to have flowers, and a little sign that said, "Will you marry me?" And so he goes out to the beach, he finds the setup, he gets his girlfriend, brings her over there, proposes to her, only to realize that was not the right setup. It was actually for another couple that was about to have a proposal. His setup was just a few feet down on the beach. So he ended up having this whole moment with his girlfriend, proposing to her. She cried. She was excited. But then they had to do it again because the actual setup for them and where the family was at, a little bit further down the beach. So it was good, though. She said yes both times.
1: Mostly cloudy sky with a chance of showers and scattered thunderstorms tonight. Patchy fog possible, and overnight low will drop down into the upper 60s. Partly sunny skies with a chance of showers and storms on Thursday with a high in the mid to upper 80s. 50-50 chance of showers and storms on Thursday night. Overnight lows near 70. We'll see a decent chance of showers and storms Friday, upper 80s. And then isolated showers and storms with a Saturday. I'm meteorologist Sally Russell with more uplifting and encouraging music next on his radio 89.3.
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0: This Saturday, Bloor Field in Greenfield is going to the dogs because it's Bark in the Park at 4 p.m. Adoption event at the Greenville Drive Field. 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

His Radio. I'm Ethan. You made it to the middle of the week, which means you're on the downhill slope. It's an easy sailing for the rest of the week, right? So hang in there. You've just got a little bit more to go. Donna Cruz is going to be coming in just a little bit.

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0: Carrie-Ann and Testimony on his radio. Hi, I'm Donna Cruz. When I tell you this, one of your first thoughts might be, wow, it's really been too long. Tomorrow is National Root Beer Float Day. And it did make me realize something, that there are certain foods that are almost impossible to eat without remembering somebody. And I think when you indulge in a root beer float, you remember the person who introduced you to the root beer float for the very first time. People were reminiscing about this online, talking about the feeling of holding the glass, and you have to drink it out of a glass, right? The feeling of holding the glass as you feel the ice cream freezing to the side of it as it floats on top of the root beer. And there were a couple of things that people were debating. One of them, I was like, yeah, okay, I'll go with you on that one. Whether you eat it with a spoon or drink it with a straw. Here's where they went way off course. They said, yeah, well, here's the real debate. Do you put a scoop of vanilla or a scoop of chocolate ice cream in your root beer float? Chocolate ice cream has no place here. I don't know who let that comment into the debate, but this is not a place for chocolate. This is strictly vanilla ice cream in a nearly frozen glass of root beer. And I think the only thing that might make it even better is having a crispy, warm, salty French fry to dip right in it all. And right now you're either saying, yeah, I gotta try it, or that's really gross. Don't knock it if you think it's gross, because it is really good.
1: 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From the tiniest cells in our bodies to the vastness of the stars, God made it all. And still, He desires a relationship with us. I'm Mike, Director of Support for His Radio. 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
2: 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While many of us think of Europe as reached with the gospel, there are fewer believers there than we imagine. 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He says, we hear about revivals worldwide, but we never experienced it, so we simply pray, Lord, send us revival. 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
3: This is Carter Conlon, Psalm 133, verse 1. Behold, how good and how pleasant it is for brethren to dwell together in unity. When you and I look around at the world today, we see division almost everywhere. The division is becoming violent, and it's becoming vile in its speech. However, when we are in unity with God, we will automatically find ourselves in unity with one another. When we become disunited with God, we automatically become disunified with each other. The scripture says that when we walk together in unity, particularly with God, first and foremost, there's an anointing that sets us apart from other people of this world. The psalmist goes on to say that unity brings an actual watering on the earth. In other words, when we walk together in unity with God, it affects not just us, but people all around us. Today, let's choose to walk together in unity. It's time to pray.

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Well, last month, Parking Lot Party with Liz and Brian has been rescheduled, and it's going to be a week from Saturday on the 15th in the Bojangles parking lot. We'll tell you all about it at hisradio.com. Here's Katie Nicole.

0: Brandon Lake and Nick Jonas, the author, on his radio. I'm Donna Cruz. You don't have to be a foodie to have memories that are only associated with food. I was just sharing that you remember the first person who introduced you to the root beer float, or how chicken noodle soup tasted so much better when it came from your mom on a day where you had to stay home from school because you were sick. And Leslie, you do remember the first time you tried the delicacy that is the French fry dipped in the milkshake?
1: Hi, I love my French fries with my milkshake, and it is so good, but I think that I know what it's from. I think that it's the sweet and salt mixed together, because I have the same problem with like pretzels dipped in chocolate. It's like the salt on the pretzels with the sweetness of the chocolate.
0: And then you've got other dynamics going on, too. You've got the hot versus the cold, and then the creamy and crunchy.
1: Yeah, but I don't know. Maybe it's different for certain people, but I love the sweet and the salt together.
0: It sounds good right now, doesn't it?
1: I know, exactly. You're making my mouth water.
2: Mostly cloudy sky with a chance of showers and scattered thunderstorms tonight. Patchy fog possible, and overnight low will drop down into the upper 60s. Partly sunny skies with a chance of showers and storms on Thursday with a high in the mid to upper 80s. 50-50 chance of showers and storms on Thursday night. Overnight lows near 70. We'll see a decent chance of showers and storms Friday, upper 80s, and then isolated showers and storms with us Saturday. I'm meteorologist Sally Russell with more lifting and carried to music next on his radio 89.3.
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7: 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Convoy of Hope is the kind of partner that brings real help and real hope when it's needed most. 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